0: Into the flight, one of the pilots was stabbed by the other. Passengers and crew rushed the cockpit after the door was unlocked, restraining the attacking pilot and getting the aircraft under control. The plane had violently plunged 14,000 feet in 30 seconds. Israeli officials believe the actions of passengers and crew prevented a 9/11-style attack. Two off-duty pilots were able to land the plane safely in Saudi Arabia. The alleged attacking pilot is an Omani citizen. The surviving pilot is an Indian national who's now been labelled a hero of Israel. In London, Josh Bavis.
1: Fed-up Victorian doctors across the state's entire public hospital system will walk off the job this afternoon as their dispute with the government over pay and condition drags on. They'll rally outside state parliament from 1:30, while Annetta Menkanowska from the Victorian Allied Health Professionals Association has told Heidi Murphy their members are rallying for the third time this year. The trained health workers also demanding better pay and resources.
2: Pay is our big thing that we are asking for, and this isn't to get us ahead. This is only a reflection of the cost of living, inflation, and truthfully just respect. We're wanting the same as other health professionals, and that will help us with retention and recruitment. So ultimately that we do not compromise patient care. We've got no safety net like the nurses do.
1: New polling suggests crime and bail laws will be a major battleground at next month's Victorian election. 48% of voters say youth crime and bail laws are likely to influence their vote, while cost of living remains their biggest overall concern. Three teenagers have been charged following a police investigation into a series of violent offending, often targeting lone women, across Melbourne's southeast last week. Detectives arrested two 16-year-old boys and an 18-year-old Springvale man yesterday. Police stress their charges do not relate to the six alleged robberies of women, and the investigation remains ongoing. Those using debit and credit cards can no longer be charged extra, and many small businesses say they've raised prices to compensate. The government is defending the changes, saying those who already weren't adding a surcharge will actually save money and that the existing system was broken. In finance, your Lords is down 52 points, the ASX 200 down 67, and the Australian dollar buying 69.4 US cents. In sport, North Melbourne skipper Nick Larkey has urged the playing group to deliver for their incoming new senior coach. The hunt for a coach continues following the sacking of Alistair Clarkson last month, with Kangaroo football boss Todd Viney flagging an announcement would be made in the coming weeks. Larkey, who addressed the club's best and fairest overnight, says the players will need to step up.
3: Rest assured, the club will pick the best candidate available in Australia for this coaching role. But unless we continue to strive to new heights as players, unless we push the limits of what we're capable of as a group, unless we drive a world-class culture, unless we take ownership of our own journey, the change in coach will mean absolutely nothing.
1: The winner of the 2026 Men's Stall Gift, Alifemi Komolafe, has been suspended from competition for 12 months after failing a drug test. And that's the latest in news and in sport.
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5: Cloudy, rain most likely late this afternoon and this evening. Chance for thunderstorm afternoon and evening. Mildura and Robinvale heading for 31, Wentworth 32. The 3-day forecast for Sunraysia tomorrow, showers easing 23, Saturday possible shower 20, and Sunday cloudy 22.
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4: 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Your say now with Tom Elliott. For Wright's Metal Recyclers, 741 Coolong Avenue, Irimple.

0: and they're actually looking to sell. It just doesn't reflect a true understanding of how the property market works, unfortunately. But it's in legislation and in effect today, Heidi, so we're getting the industry prepared.
1: From today, do we find out, do we, interested onlookers, have an easy way of finding out what the sale price was of a property?
0: Yeah, correct. So as of today, within 7 days of a property going unconditional, there's a new form that people will see when they're searching on the internet for properties. It used to be that there was the statement of information. That's now been replaced with a property price statement. So a different template with different information. Mm-hmm. But what agents will have to do is record the sale price of the property, regardless of whether the seller or the buyer wants that disclosed.
1: So everything gets disclosed from here on out?
0: There is a small criteria for which you can apply to Consumer Affairs Victoria based on domestic and family violence or the potential for personal violence where you can have that price suppressed. But pretty much every property, every property that sits outside of that criteria will need to have that sale price disclosed.
1: Now, you're not loving a lot of the changes, are you? What, for regulatory burden, from a regulatory burden side of things, or you've genuinely got concerns around how the market's going to continue? Are options going to disappear?
0: Well, look, I don't think they'll disappear, Heidi. I think we'll have a subdued spring in terms of auction activity, unfortunately. The problem with this is that it's not balanced. It doesn't sufficiently protect sellers who, you know, anyone who's sold their home knows how stressful it is taking a property to market. Auction day is a hugely stressful time, and you quite rightly want to get the best possible price for your property. What we're saying is buyers need better price guidance, and that's what a definitive range does. What will end up happening, or potentially happening, is vendors will mitigate their risk by potentially putting a higher reserve on it. And that doesn't serve the buyer any good. That doesn't give them better price transparency because sellers are now forced to disclose their hand 7 days out in a way that is not in keeping or what is fair with how auction conditions should be managed.
1: Okay. And you want, a review straight after the election? Win, lose or draw? Or you want them scrapped?
0: Oh, look, we think that they should be scrapped and revisited. We've tried multiple times with the government, independent research. We've done so much that's data-led to say this is not going to work in how it's intended. But yes, Heidi, what we would like is that straight after the election, whoever's newly formed government, that they do a review of this and we think that there's a much better system.
1: Okay, we'll wait and see where it ends up. Thank you very much for your time this morning. Toby Balazs there, CEO of the Real Estate Institute of Victoria. Got some concerns around a subdued spring market. Is that good news or bad news for you? Are you trying to sell or buy right now? I love nothing more than a sticky beak into houses on auction day and very much like to know the sale price afterwards. So I'm pretty delighted about that. You got any issues, any concerns around it? Having a reserve price a week out? What do you think? 133-693. Going to cause issues or going to create this greater level of transparency? It only starts today. I guess the proof will be in the pudding eventually. Are you in the market at all for a new home at the moment? In the Reserve Bank putting up interest rates might be calming things down as well. Back shortly.
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0: On River 1467, Tom Elliott for Club Mervyn. 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
6: I was doing some research on the weight of the new Cybertruck.
7: Oh, yeah.
6: Which is not the Cybertruck, the Tesla Semi.
7: Yeah.
6: And I was quite shocked. So it's around 876 kilowatts of storage. The battery is enormous.
7: Sounds
6: it
7: big.
6: It is 500 mile range, fully loaded, so it's quite sharp. And it charges at 1200 kilowatts, yeah, which is insane.
7: Is that fast?
6: So, but I was surprised that the weight is only 2 ton more than a normal truck. A normal truck's about 8 tonnes, and these are about 10 tonnes.
7: It doesn't seem astronomically different.
8: No.
7: Given those numbers, I would think they'd be way heavier than that.
8: Thanks for the research, Tony. That's fantastic to hear. And you know, an 8-tonne truck compared to a 10-tonne truck and the supposed damage it would do to a road, it wouldn't do an awful lot more.
7: Mm. All right, thank you, Tony. Frank. Hello, Frank.
9: Good morning, ladies. My question to Dr. Isle is the adoption of solid-state batteries as opposed to the lithium batteries.
7: And what about them?
9: Is their development moving along pretty swiftly, or is it still a long way off? I've been told that it'll be about the 2030s.
7: When we'll have solid-state ones taking over than lithium.
8: Thanks for the question, Frank. So we're seeing lithium batteries in our phones, in our laptops, and
7: Our scooters, in our e-bikes. Yeah.
8: So it's pretty much the standard go-to at the moment. There's research into sodium batteries to replace lithium because lithium is, there's less of it on the planet. And potentially we can get similar outputs from sodium. Sodium is found in salt. There's a lot of that in the ocean.
7: And are they not going to explode as much?
8: They'll have very similar performance to the lithium. So that is an active area of research. That's a separate topic. Solid-state batteries, I think it comes down to how you're handling these things. You know, all of the kind of exploding batteries or damaged batteries have come about because they've not been handled properly. They've been dropped. So anything will break if you drop it. Are they more prone? I think they'll have the same level of risk because humans will be handling them. The risk is the humans, not the batteries.
7: Good, good. All right. Thank you, Frank. Stephen. G'day, Stephen.
3: Oh, hi, Dr. Gale. If the Earth is our natural habitat and natural home, why are we the only species on this planet that develops sunburnt, lower back pain and painful childbirth?
7: Well, we've never asked the other species, have they, how much it hurts or they don't complain about back pain as much as us, Stephen.
8: Thanks for the question, Stephen. You know, sometimes I think, oh, wouldn't it be nice to just be on the moon right now and ease up these aching back muscles? Now, I think our lower back pain is... I think there's a number of contributing factors, and I should also add the disclaimer that I'm not a medical doctor.
7: So would childbirth be less painful on the moon or another planet?
8: I'm fairly certain it would probably be about the same.
7: would you suffer sunburn on the moon?
8: Oh, totally.
7: Well, there's no atmosphere, is it?
8: Much worse than here. You have to wear a protective visor. But
7: for back pain. Your back could be in great shape up there.
8: As for animals having pain as they're giving birth, if you've watched an animal giving birth, then they certainly make some deep grunting noises. I don't think it's a walk in the park either for them.
7: I did say we might laugh at some of the questions, but we'll always attempt an answer. There you are. Dex, hello. What did you want to ask?
10: Good morning, ladies. Just a quick one. I was interested in diatomaceous earth or Kieselguhr, I think it's called. Now, why I ask is I have a Kieselguhr carburetor, which is a tin with this substance in it. You pour the petrol in, it absorbs it to a point, you pour the petrol out, and then it is drafted. So the remaining petrol in the Kieselguhr is turned into a vapor gas.
7: I understood about five of those words. What are you using the vapor gas for?
10: Basically, it's basically petrol, and what you do is the Kieselguhr holds the petrol in a state, and then it basically aerates it through a special burner. So you fill it up, the Kieselguhr absorbs it. You pour the petrol out, and the remaining petrol is in the diatomaceous earth or Kieselguhr. Now, what is it, and where can I get this substance? Now, it's a white block, and it's compressed. So. Yeah, that's all I can find out.
7: All right, over to you, Gail. Dr. Isles, it feels like a physicist question.
8: Yeah, Dex, you've asked quite an incredible question this morning. Diatomaceous earth, two atoms. First of all, I would say Google it and ask where can I buy this stuff.
7: Yeah.
8: Second of all, it sounds like it's some kind of filter. Perhaps like a zeolite or something that's good at absorbing stuff. Perhaps a landfill site might have some or something like that.
7: Okay.
8: As to where, I don't have that information ready to hand,
7: Of interest. I wonder if there's a lab you can just order these things from somewhere in the internet.
8: Perhaps someone's got some on eBay.
7: I mean, perhaps. Yep. Thank you, Dex. George. Hello, George.
11: Morning, ladies. How are you?
7: Yeah, good. I hope this is simpler. Yeah, what's your question?
11: I'm thinking it is. If I put some water through a soda stream and carbonise it, and then I put it in an ice tray and make ice and make ice cubes, when I put the ice cubes in a soft drink or in, say, water again, do the bubbles survive? Do the bubbles carbonate the water again? As in...
8: Oh,
12: This is a,
7: like if you I put the tonic in the ice cube trays and pop it in the freezer, it's carbonated.
12: Yep.
7: And then when it's a hot day.
12: You want your gin.
7: I want my gin.
12: Yep.
7: I want my ice cubes of tonic water.
12: Yep.
7: Is it going to turn into the same thing again?
12: George, I love this one. It's another experiment we can all do at home. I'll be getting the tonic myself and putting it in an ice cube
7: lime,
12: tray. Yeah, a bit of lime. Maybe even a cinnamon stick if you're feeling
7: Never
12: lively.
7: Tried that. Right.
12: But, George, the answer is some of the CO2 might remain preserved. Huh. It would be the stuff that's in the centre of that ice cube. But oxygen, which is one half of that CO2 molecule, just wants to escape out. And in that process of freezing, you know, it'll take a few hours between it turning into water and turning into ice.
7: Yeah.
12: You will lose a fair bit of it, but you might retain some of it. What I think we should all do as a listenership is that we should all embark on this experiment together and report in.
7: I agree entirely. George, thank you. You've given us our second experiment of the day.
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7: 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Dr. Gail Iles is back with Tom in about 2 weeks. Thank you so much for coming in. We'll be back with more after the news.
12: Bye, Heidi.
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1: 20 degrees in Melbourne, rain today. 22 is the forecast high. It's 11 o'clock. Good morning, I'm Madeline Burke. Health Minister Ingrid Stitt says she's hopeful they'll be able to come to a resolution with doctors who are rallying at State Parliament today. AMA Victoria says doctors are incredibly frustrated. They have to take strike action this afternoon due to failed pay and conditions negotiations. They're calling for a 12.5-hour cap on shifts, a limit of 4 consecutive night shifts instead of 7, and a 30% pay rise over 4 years. Minister Stitt says they will continue to negotiate in good faith.
2: There are discussions continuing with the AMA, who are representing the doctors across our public health system. They've obviously made some public comments themselves around issues both in relation to wages but also conditions and hours of work. We're listening very carefully to those issues.
1: Youth crime and bail laws are shaping up as the biggest vote-driving issue at next month's state election, according to new polling. The Herald Sun poll by Freshwater Strategy found 48% of voters say the issue is likely to influence their vote. The poll of just over 1,000 voters conducted last week also found almost two-thirds believe Victoria is heading in the wrong direction. The Prime Minister claims consumers will save over $1.5 billion following the end of card surcharges. The Reserve Bank has scrapped surcharges across EFTPOS, Visa and MasterCard payments. Businesses warn they will have to raise their prices to offset costs. Anthony Albanese has claimed on social media Australians will pay less at the checkout.
22: Every time you tap, those little surcharges add up. Right now, they're costing Aussies $1.6 billion each and every year. But from today, they're banned, saving you money every time you tap. So whether you're at the supermarket, paying bills, or buying a cup of coffee, the price you see is the price you pay.
1: The British Prime Minister says there are strong indications Iran did play a role in an incident near a Royal Air Force base in England. 5 men were arrested near RAF Fairford on Sunday on suspicion of terror and explosives offences. Prime Minister Andy Burnham telling the BBC Iran is a likely culprit.
23: There are strong indications that Iran played a part in what happened over the weekend at RAF Fairford. But of course, it remains an ongoing, complex and serious police investigation.
1: Tehran has strongly denied any involvement. And Victoria is bracing for a potentially dangerous thunderstorm asthma season, with experts warning of high pollen levels following a warm and wet winter. In finance, the All Ords down 109 points, the ASX 200 down 108, and the Aussie dollar buying 69.4 US cents. In sport, North Melbourne President Sonia Hood has praised the Kangaroos playing group amid a transitional period for the club. The search for a new coach is reported down to no more than 5 candidates following the sacking of Alistair Clarkson last month. Hood says the players and football department have built a strong base for the incoming coach.
24: Frankly, whoever joins us as our next senior coach is stepping into an unbelievably privileged position. And let's be clear, the new coach might steer, but you are the ones driving us forward. This is your club. This is your destiny. The challenge now isn't to sit back and wait, it's to be the change you want to see.
1: Harry Sheezel became the youngest player to win the Kangaroos' Best and Fairest 3 times. Cam Green and Matt Renshaw have picked up injury concerns during Australia's 3rd one-day of victory in South Africa. Green strained his abdomen while attempting to pull shot, while Renshaw was hit on the wrist. And that's the latest in news and sport.
21: River 1467 weather. For Good Deal Tyres, 504 to 510 Benetook Avenue, Mildura.
0: Cloudy. Rain most likely late this afternoon and this evening. Chance of a thunderstorm afternoon and evening. Mildura and Robinvale heading for 31. Wentworth 32. The three-day forecast for Sunraysia tomorrow. Showers easing 23. Saturday possible shower 20. And Sunday cloudy 22.
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21: 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If you're keen, keen.

0: I think rather than expecting any major shifts in policy for the Greens, Shoebridge will bring a different approach to the leadership compared with Waters. So while Waters positioned the Greens as a party that's more willing to cooperate with Labor than it may have been in the past, under Shoebridge, I think we can expect a more adversarial approach.
1: Much more competitive by the sounds of it. I mean, his first day one, he's like, we're going to replace the ALP. That doesn't sound like someone who'll softly go along.
0: Yeah, quite bold statement. And in doing so, he's pointed particularly at the Greens' record of pushing Labor to do more to address cost of living pressures that many Australians are feeling at the moment. I think this will be a very big part of how he tries to cut through. As for whether kind of this statement about trying to replace Labor, whether that's realistic, if you asked almost any political commentator and expert a year or so ago whether they thought One Nation would be outpolling the coalition, they probably would have thought you were joking, right? So I think Australian politics is pretty unpredictable at the moment. I wouldn't want to rule out the Greens emerging as a more significant player in the years to come under Shoebridge. A case that I look to understand what Shoebridge might be trying to do in this shift in approach of the party is the UK. So in the UK, the Greens, under a fairly recently elected leader, Zach Polanski, have had some success positioning themselves as an alternative to both the governing Labor Party there and the far-right party Reform. A similar strategy may work in Australia under the right leadership, but whether Shoebridge is that leader, I'm not sure. He is a good communicator. He's particularly well known for his forensic interrogation during Senate estimates. So it'll be interesting to see whether those skills transfer well to him being a leader that can cut through. But it remains to be seen whether that will be the case.
1: Is there a chance he's too extreme for a national leader? I ask that because I know the New South Wales Greens are fairly notorious for having the most ideological Greens in the country.
0: Yeah, so he is from the kind of further on the left of the party. But, I mean, I don't think in terms of policy things will change dramatically. I think what we will see is this change in approach. So I think compared to Waters, he may emphasise different policies. I expect maybe more of a focus on cost of living, more on kind of these material issues that people might be concerned about. But I don't know if the positions that the party take will necessarily be dramatically different. I think it'll be more about the approach to dealing with Labor and to communicating the Greens' policies and trying to cut through.
1: And do you think, broadly speaking, there's appetite in Australia for a party that's on the far left?
0: I would, again, go back to whether there was appetite for a party on the far right.
1: I mean, One Nation would argue that they're not to the far. They are, yes, to the right, but not far right. They would say that's whole other groups of different people, and they've clearly managed to tap something that is making them incredibly popular as a party of protest or a party of common sense, depending what your perspective is on it.
0: Yeah, I think there is an appetite for things being done differently, and so.
1: And you think the Greens can step into that space?
0: I wouldn't rule it out. I think it will be difficult, like he has a difficult task ahead of him. But like I said, we have seen similar things happen elsewhere where we may not necessarily have expected that to occur. We'll see what happens.
1: Well, silly indeed. Thank you very much for your time this morning, Nathan.
0: Thank you.
1: Nathan Fioriti there, lecturer in politics at Monash University. Just giving a bit of a sense of David Shoebridge, Senator David Shoebridge, and who he is, the new leader of the Greens. He certainly sounds like he's going to be going out of his way to make a fair splash, to take the fight right up to Labor. I assume that means also taking the fight right up to One Nation and to Angus Taylor or the coalition more broadly. Yeah, do you know much about him at all? 133-693, back with your calls shortly.
2: 1989. I had my HQ. In excess were everywhere. The Hawks won the grand final by one goal. And Hog's Breath Cafe were born. Right here in Australia. The haircuts had changed. But Hog's Breath Cafe's iconic 18-hour slow-cooked prime rib curly fries and atmosphere unlike anywhere else remain. The home of Hogspitality, an Aussie icon since 89, Hog's Breath Cafe.
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0: 24 minutes past 11. Another little word on the street via email from Scott. Hey, for anyone interested, one of the Peregrine Falcons at 367 Collins Street hatched this morning. Oh, how lovely. You can rewind the live feed to around 8 a.m. and watch it. Scott, thank you so much for that. You are in the running for our Word on the Street prize for the week, and you may, at the end of the year, end up in the draw to win $60,000 towards a Mercedes-Benz of your choice from Mercedes-Benz of Brighton. Their trade-in bonus pays a genuine guaranteed $5,000 more for any make or model that's traded. Sunny, good morning to you.
1: Good morning, Heidi. Just want to say about the Greens' new leader. I just think like if he's going to be another meme king with all these claims with nothing to back. What I really feel sad and sorry about Australian politics is we don't have a single politician who can actually say on the day of their job, I got a strategy framework to rebuild Australia 2030. Put us in power, we will do these things rather than just condemning each other. At the moment, it's a blame game.
0: And it will always be a blame game, and it's states blame other states and blame the feds, the parties blame each other. You're saying take the blame out entirely and all work together, Sonny?
1: That's going to be an ideal workplace, isn't it? And secondly, if anybody going to replace a government in Australia, it's not a party, it's us. We, the people who vote for them. So we are the one responsible for the schmocks in the power, in centre and in state and in,
0: We are the ones responsible. Yeah, Sonny, we are. Thank you for the call. The Prime Minister's been asked about David Shoebridge. The PM was down doing a media conference. I think he's back in Tassie again today. He was being asked about David Shoebridge. I think he went on a bit of a multi-pronged attack along the way, but part of it was particularly around what David Shoebridge, Senator Shoebridge, had to say about coming for Labor, coming after Labor. Here's some of Anthony Albanese's response to the new Greens leader.
2: It was somewhat concerning, I think, that at a time where we see a rise of a far right-wing party, Senator Shoebridge took the opportunity to actually criticise Labor. Sounded a lot like some of the people who didn't win their seats at the House of Representatives election last May. So the Greens political party, you know, I'm a Labor loyalist. We are a party of government. Not a party of protest, and that's the difference.
0: So sorry, Sonny, no sign of a détente there where everybody gets along and all works together. It's personal attack, though Anthony Albanese wants it clearly known Labor is a party of government, not protest. But the new Greens leader says we're coming for you. We are coming for Labor. Sarah, good morning to you.
3: Good morning, Heidi. Love your show.
0: Thank you.
3: Just with regards to the credit card charges, the Labor government are so small-minded, and they never see the big picture. None of them have ever been in small business or business of any kind. They are forcing small business to ask for cash, which I've just been to the nail shop and the girl said, you know, pay cash, you'll get it a little bit cheaper.
0: Yeah.
3: But what they don't understand is a lot of people, small business in the end, they'll probably, if they take a lot of cash, we all know, they may not declare it all. So in the other end, the government's not going to get the tax that they think it. And I just think they just don't get it. Like, maybe they should have just said to the banks, you know, maybe you should cut the fee. You know, they say they're helping everyone, but they're not. That's just the big picture. They're not helping people. They're hurting small business. They're doing it tough already. We've got a lot of small businesses around our local area here, and I've seen signs up today when I'm out shopping, you know, pay cash, pay cash. I don't get it. I don't get where they're going.
0: Do you reckon will you do it, Sarah? Pay cash more than card now?
3: Well, that's funny you say that because we used to run a business and I don't have a lot of cash now, so I tend to do it by card, but I've actually just been to the supermarket and drawn a couple of $100 out to think, well, now I'm going to go back to paying cash. I mean, we all like to save a little bit here and there, and I think, well, if I can give the nail girls, you know, $50 cash and save another $5, my hairdresser, the fish and chip shop,
0: I'm going to do it. Yeah. Sarah, thank you very much for the call. I do wonder if this is the start of the resurgence of cash, or if you know, after a day or two, week or two, we'll forget about this extra price. It'll all just become completely normal, and on we'll go about our lives. Once the signs disappear, and we just get used to, you know, what's one more little price rise along the way. I always mean to go back to cash, but don't get myself organised enough, and there's barely any ATMs left around the place to grab it easily, spur of the moment. But no, it is certainly food for thought. Coming up to 11:30, let's check the news headlines. Madeline Burke.
4: Hi, Heidi. You had a call earlier about the peregrine falcons.
0: Oh, yes.
4: I went and looked up the... Yeah, I couldn't see the egg, but that is what your caller said, right?
0: Yes,
4: but
0: Scott, yes, says they hatched around 8 this morning. You'll need to rewind the live feed to around 8.
4: Oh, okay.
0: Eight.
4: I did go and have a look, and I thought, with all the doom and gloom in the news and also outside, it's a nice little a bright moment in the day. So speaking of the less positive news. I'm tired, Heidi. An 18-year-old man is facing court today after he and two 16-year-old boys were charged over a series of armed robberies, aggravated burglaries and petrol drive-offs across Melbourne's southeast last week. They allegedly stole two vehicles before robbing mostly lone women. Rain is expected to cross the city this afternoon as doctors rally on the steps of State Parliament. Speaking to media earlier this morning, Health Minister Ingrid Stitch refused to be drawn on why they haven't made an offer for better pay and conditions to doctors, despite months and months of negotiations. Cam Green and Matt Renshaw have picked up injury concerns in the third one-dayer in South Africa. Renshaw hit on the wrist. Green strained his abdomen while attempting a pull shot. Those stories and more in the news at 12.
0: Thank you very much for that, Madeline. Coming up, we'll talk to the Ox about sporting dynasties, great sporting dynasties. And I will make my final decision about whether I have this Valium. I've got to go to the dentist this afternoon, speaking of less positive news. If I take a Valium, how drowsy will it make me within half an hour? Ox is here. He can handle it. Talk to you soon.
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15: Cloudy, rain most likely late this afternoon and this evening. Chance for thunderstorm afternoon and evening. Mildura and Robinvale heading for 31. Wentworth 32. The three-day forecast for Sunraysia tomorrow. Showers easing 23. Saturday possible shower 20. And Sunday cloudy 22.
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17: But it ain't about how hard you hit. It's about how hard you can get hit and keep moving forward. That's how winning is done.
16: Sports with David the Arch Schwartz.
4: Hello, Ox. How are you?
18: Well, Heidi, really well. How are you?
4: Well, I'm all right. I mean, we're just chatting off air. I have just taken a Valium. Just be warned for the next 25 minutes.
18: Get
4: it goes
18: early.
4: A bit wild.
18: They're not good.
4: They're really not good. I'm going to get a crown put on this afternoon.
18: Yeah.
4: They want to do several more. Shall I just say no?
18: Well, hopefully you've got your mortgage sorted out because
4: no,
18: they're not cheap.
4: No.
18: They're not cheap. But can you need them. They're pretty hard to live without.
4: Well, they are.
18: Yeah.
4: Can the Reserve Bank make a rule, a standard rule about dentists and what they can charge for crowns?
18: Well,
4: that would be amazing.
18: You can dip into your super for your teeth.
4: Can you?
18: Yeah.
4: I probably left it too late to pay the bill today.
18: Yeah, anyway.
4: But then I don't know that I really need all these other crowns.
18: No. Just
4: did I pick the wrong industry? I don't think I could have my hands in people's mouths, but I could be retired by this point if I was a dentist.
18: Isn't it harder to get into the dentistry than medicine? Like, it's the hardest.
4: Possibly.
18: I think dentistry.
4: Because it's the most lucrative, or what?
18: Well, I think dentistry and veterinarian, if you're a vet, they're the two big ones.
4: Yeah, hard ones to get into.
18: So, but we're talking about families.
4: We are
18: and,
4: talking.
18: And prodigy families. And I think on the back of the grand final, we just saw the Ashcroft family, what they're doing. And even Jasper Fletcher. So
4: I don't know the Fletcher family,
18: so,
4: do I?
18: So Jasper played, obviously, for Brisbane.
4: Yeah.
18: But his mum was a WNBL star.
4: Oh,
18: Narelle.
4: Really? Yeah, right.
18: So we thought we'd cover off the families. And we've done this a couple of times, but it's worth probably going back over because at the moment we're seeing a plethora of great families and their progeny just delivering on the biggest stage. And if we go overseas, there's a couple I want to mention.
4: Okay.
18: The Rodmans. So you know Dennis Rodman.
4: I do know. Well, not personally, yes.
18: No, but Dennis, you saved the free world with Kim Jong. But his daughter Trinity, they're estranged, but his daughter Trinity is regarded as the best female footballer in the world, soccer player.
4: Really?
18: And she goes out with Ben Shelton, who's the unbelievable tennis player who just made the US Open. So and US Open final. So that is a quite unique.
4: Yes.
18: Basketball
4: dynasty.
18: To football, and she's out with the tennis player. And then there's the Korda family. So Peter Korda was a wonderful tennis player himself. He's got two daughters, Nellie and Jessica Korda.
4: Mm-hmm.
18: So Nellie Korda, former world number one, Jessica, who's won on tour many times. And they've got a son, and their brother, Peter's son, Sebastian Korda, is a phenomenal tennis player as well. How that is unique.
4: Can it be? Is it possible to be born into a sporting dynasty family and then not play the family sport?
18: Oh, lots of it.
4: And how much of it is nature or nurture? A fair bit of be nature, like you're biologically predisposed,
18: genetically predisposed. Well, that's why all the good horses come out of, you know, pretty, most of them come out of really good stallions or really good mares.
4: Yeah.
18: So that's why they get big dollars when they sell at the yearling sales and so forth.
4: Mm, great sporting dynasties of Australia or the world, 133-693. Email your nominations through too, but it's more fun to call in and discuss it with us, with David the Ox Schwartz.
18: We're also seeing in boxing right now the Zoo Brothers.
4: Yes.
18: So Nikita and Tim.
4: Yes.
18: And Dad Kostya, who We adopt him as an Australian, but he was obviously Russian. But they are showing us stuff that, you know, from one dad down, and I don't think dad's had much to do with them growing up, but gee whiz, we're seeing two unbelievable fighters.
4: And what division are they? Lightweights or
18: welterweights? I don't know. Michael will know that better than we will. I think Tim is he middleweight? Is Tim Zhu middleweight? I think he's a middleweight fighter.
4: Yeah.
18: We're just getting the nod on that. So, but they're unbelievable.
4: Mm.
18: And then, of course, we've seen the Ablets and we've seen the Tucks, and there's been a lot of them. And we've got one that's about to go to Carlton, Cody Walker, son of Andrew Walker, and he's touted as probably being the next best, greatest thing of all time. We've seen the Brownlow medalist, Dacos, you know, Nick.
4: Yeah.
18: And then there's Josh, and son of Peter, of course. And
4: were the Ashcrofts on your list before now?
18: They were touted coming through that they were going to be exceptional players.
4: Yeah.
18: But they've.
4: So what have they got? 7 premierships between them?
18: Yeah.
4: Six or seven.
18: Yeah. I think.
4: Dad got 3 and they've got.
18: Oh, yeah. Because Dad's got them as well. Yes,
4: yeah, this is it. Dad's got them.
18: So they're going to have 7 or 8 between them.
4: You're not, do you count the brothers as separate ones?
18: Yeah, we've got to count them as separate.
4: They're playing the same games.
18: But they've
4: so there's 9 premiership medallions between them.
18: Two Norm Smiths.
4: Yeah.
18: So Levi's got a couple there. Yeah. So should have had 3. Should have got on the weekend as well.
4: That is a whole argument, mm-hmm. isn't it? A legitimate argument.
18: And then there's the Chappell brothers, of course.
4: In
18: and then
4: cricket,
18: and
4: yes.
18: then the old man, Vic Richardson. So actually Vic Richardson, the grandfather, his story is even probably more unique. He was a star in multiple sports, lacrosse, golf, cricket, basketball, swimming. He
4: couldn't just pick one?
18: No, he was good at everything. And you know the best thing about Vic Richardson? Yeah. Well, not the best thing, but him and Don Bradman hated each other.
4: Who could hate Don Bradman?
18: Most people.
4: Or just competitive rivalries?
18: No, most people didn't like Don. And then Ian Chappell became a very big foe of Don Bradman, and that lingered on because of the of Grandad.
4: Really?
18: Yeah. There you go.
4: Yeah, sporting dynasties and the long running rivalries, yeah. the nemesis. We should study Latin. Andy's called in. Hello, Andy.
19: How you going, guys?
4: Yeah, good.
18: Good, Andy.
19: That's good. The Hayes family.
18: Colin and David.
19: Yeah.
18: Yeah, great.
4: Are these trainers or riders?
18: No, trainers.
4: Yeah.
18: So how many are there, Andy? Yeah. There's Colin, there's David. Who else is there?
19: There's David Jungfella. There's Will. Patrick, I reckon.
18: And there's always, in racing, and especially with jockeys, because of their genes, normally if Dad's a small fella, the kids are normally pretty small, so the jockeys go through. But training is, I guess, when you grow up in a stable and you're around horses all the time, you get to know what's good and what's bad and how to go about it. So the Freedmans were the same.
4: Yeah, well, I suppose once you've spent your whole life, you're around the temperament of the horses, you're around the temperament of the staff, you've really just learned it all.
18: And there's a Cummings. There's thousands of horse racing that have just had great families and had big businesses for a long time.
4: All right, Andy, thank you very much for the call. The Hay family is your nomination. Family dynasties, great sporting dynasties, families, fathers, sons, mothers, daughters, cousins, how many layers of family can you put into one particular dynasty? 133-693. You can shoot an email through too if you like. Mornings at 3aw.com.au. Just before we get to the break, Colin, who did you want to say?
20: The Foxes. Is it Jessica Fox, the rower?
18: She's got a sister, Naomi Fox, who goes pretty good too.
4: And Mum and Dad were both, weren't they?
20: And Mum and Dad as well.
4: They both kayakers, Mum and Dad, or was it different sports? I'm trying to remember.
18: Canoeing. Canoeing and kayaking, yep.
20: Yeah, the Foxes.
4: The Foxes. Well,
20: she needs a mention. She's a world champion.
4: Yeah, they've got a few Olympic medals between them now, mostly hers.
18: Well, they won the pairs, so now that's a great nomination, Jessica Fox and her sister Naomi.
4: Yeah, thank you very much, Colin, and the folks, the parents whose names escape me right now. We do have 2 bottles of De Bortoli's Ancient Soils Heathcote Grenache to give away. 133-693, your nominations. Great family dynasties. Can be Australian, can be global, whatever you like, really. 133-693.
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0: 14 minutes to 12. Karen, who did you want to nominate?
1: Michelle Payne's family.
2: Yeah, Paddy Payne and, yeah, the Paynes. There's about 10 of them, isn't there?
0: Jockeys, Karen? Trainers, all sorts.
2: Yeah.
1: That's correct, yes. And the McAvoys, yes.
2: Yeah, and the McAvoys.
0: All right,
2: yeah,
0: Karen,
2: absolutely.
0: Thank you. Tom, how about you?
3: Hello.
0: Yeah,
2: g'day, Tommy.
3: Happily from the Sydney Swans, both his grandfathers played for South Melbourne.
2: Yes, I think he's old man too, down Bunyip Way there. He was a pretty good coach in local footy as well. And
0: do you remember much about the rest of the family there, Tom?
3: No, not a great deal, no, but I know they are from Bunyip Way and they were all involved in footy down there, pretty thick.
2: Yeah, and what a career he's had.
0: Patley family. All right, thank you, Tom. Michael, hello, Michael.
4: Surprised no one said this one. The Ablett family.
2: Yeah.
0: Gary,
4: Junior,
0: and Junior. A little mention. Yeah.
2: Well, there's Gary Ablett Junior. There's also Nathan who played in the grand final.
0: Yeah.
2: And then there's Jeff Ablett. The Abletts were just, and they were down Bunyip Way too, or not down that far, but down Druin, down Gippsland Way. So a very, very great football family.
0: And I believe it's Senior's birthday today. I heard on the radio a little earlier. Thank you, Michael. Peter. Hello, Peter.
5: Hey Heidi, how are you? G'day Ox. Everybody's talking about all the great football and cricketing families, but a little more, bit more of an obscure sport.
0: Oh yes.
5: Hailing from down here in sunny Camperdown is the equestrian and the Roycroft family. Bill Roycroft, 5-time Olympian, and then his three sons, Barry, Wayne and Clark. So between Bill and his three sons, they represented Australia at 10 Olympic Games and they won 5 medals. In 1960, Bill was captain of the 3-day eventing team, and on the second day he fell off and broke his collarbone and was in hospital. His team couldn't compete the following day in the gold medal because they were a rider short in the 3-man event. So Bill checked himself out of the hospital, rode with a broken collarbone and shoulder, jumped and won gold for Australia.
2: Yeah.
5: So there's a family of 4 who have all been to the Olympics.
0: I suppose his posture would have been good. He would have been quite erect.
2: He would have had to have been erect. And Camperdown is just delivered so many great sports people.
0: Yeah.
2: Great sports people.
0: The Roycroft's great nomination. Thank you very much, Peter, for that. Ewan. Hello, Ewan.
6: Yeah, hi. Look, I've got one that's close to the Ox's heart.
2: Mm.
6: The Melbourne Football Club from 53 through to 64, and you could really go back to 1939 through to 64.
2: And who are they? The Cordoners?
6: Well, no, I'm not talking about individuals. I'm just talking about...
0: Oh, dynasties.
2: Sorry. Oh, now I'm on the wavelength. Yeah, sorry, Ewan. You're right. They were impenetrable there, and Collingwood were their foes. But my goodness me, they were winning flags for fun in those years.
0: Great dynasties indeed. Laura Spurway joins us, actually, speaking of dynastic champions.
7: That is very kind.
0: I'm trying to think of a segue.
7: No, I picked that category. Mum was in the industry, so I'll take it.
0: Laura Spurway, what's happening on the afternoon's program after midday?
7: We're going to do the tradie shortage, Heidi. I mean, this is something we've spoken about before, but the new data that says it's taking 60% of apprentices 6 years to do their apprenticeships, and that's a big part of the problem why we're not retaining them and why we're seeing a huge shortage. So we'll chat about that. Neil Mitchell is in the studio for Neil Mitchell's Reality Check, and Andy Murray, the old Sir Andy Murray tennis player, has revealed that a parent was asking him for advice for her 6-year-old son and whether he needed to see a sports psychologist because he kept fading out at the end of matches. So it's got us thinking, which sport has the pushiest parents?
2: Netball.
7: Oh, okay.
0: You're saying a team sport instead of an individual sport has pushier parents.
2: No, netball and basketball, there's a lot of nepotism. Lot of nepotism.
0: Okay.
7: Early nomination. I'll add it to the list.
0: All right. Laura Spurway, back after midday. I did see Neil Mitchell in the corridors earlier. He volunteered to step in if the Valium took me under. We're almost there.
2: Yeah.
0: We've almost made it. Thanks, Laura Spurway. More nominations for big dynasties in Australian sport. Craig, what's yours?
8: I've got a couple. Leighton and Beck Hewitt's son.
0: Oh, yeah.
2: Cruz, yep.
8: And Luke and Cooper Hodge.
0: Oh, the Hodge family. Yeah.
2: Very good. Yeah, we love Hodgie. His brother's actually a pretty good cricket player and not a bad little golfer as well. So the Hodge family have certainly got talent.
0: Thank you, Craig. How many of these big sporting families have the bookish lawyer in them as well, or the one who went to be a school teacher or a nurse or something.
2: Yeah, there'd be one little black sheep amongst them for sure.
0: Thanks, Craig. Luna, who did you want to nominate?
9: Oh, hello. I'd have to say the Rioli family.
2: Oh, yeah.
0: Oh, yeah.
2: Great nomination.
0: Big family, like his cousins and...
2: Yeah. The Tiwi Islands have produced the greatest, I think the greatest, so Cyril, Morris Jr. The Riolis have been unbelievable for the game of AFL and VFL footy.
0: Luna, thank you very much for that. Bill, who did you want to tell us about?
10: Yeah, I'd like to nominate Edith Swiatek and her father, etc. Polish tennis player, etc. But I just thought of one from Australia, etc., who's pretty good, and that is the Chappell family.
2: Yeah.
0: Oh, yep, the cricketers, cricketing family, big there. The Edith Swiatek, the tennis. Did her father play as well?
2: I must have. I don't know, but
0: Polish tennis is not really high on my list.
2: No, it's not. I've done a lot of research on the Polish Tennis Association.
0: Thank you very much, Bill. Colin, hello, Colin.
11: Hello.
2: G'day, Colin.
11: I'd like to nominate Stephen Mark Waugh.
0: Yeah.
2: Two wonderful, wonderful cricketers.
0: Was there another brother named Austin?
2: Sure. No, Austin's a son.
0: Oh, the son?
2: Yeah, there's a son, Austin, who plays State and Shield cricket. Do you know what Mark Waugh's nickname was?
0: No.
2: Afghan. The Forgotten War.
0: Oh, Afghan.
2: Yeah.
0: That's very good. No, I had Mark Taylor flashing into my head. I'm like, Tubby Taylor. No, what? No, that's the wrong one. Wrong one.
2: And then, of course, we've got other cricketing superstars. So Mitch Stark.
0: Yes.
2: His brother, who was a... he was into pole vaulting, I think. I think he was a pole vaulter, his brother. And then Alyssa Healy, who's married.
0: The pressure on those children when they get around to children.
2: Wow. I reckon they'll produce a golfer.
0: Do you think so?
2: Mm-hmm.
0: That's some serious hand-eye coordination, genetic disposition combined.
2: Yes.
0: Yeah.
2: And then, of course, we have Liz Smiley, who was the tennis player, who's got her son, Elvis Smiley, who's just a wonderful golfer.
0: What would you steer kids towards?
2: Golf.
0: Golf? Always golf?
2: Because you can play till you're 60.
0: Sure. Quite competitive.
2: Oh, it's hard. It's really hard. But if you're good at it, You're going to be banking money till the day you're not here.
0: All right, Colin, thank you. And Pete will make you. Pete will make you last. Who did you want to nominate?
12: Three things: the Hayes family, Ben, DJ, and Will, the boys' names.
0: Yep.
12: David
0: Hayes'
12: son.
0: Thank you.
12: Gary Ablett's birthday senior today.
2: Yes.
12: And Selwood family.
2: Yeah, the Selwoods. And, of course, they've had a lot of tragedy recently, but wonderful sporting family.
0: Thank you very much for the nomination. Thanks for all those nominations, actually. I suppose I better go back through and figure out who I'm going to give the two bottles of wine to. Mm. We'll come to that. I'll announce that after the break. David the Ox Schwartz, thanks for coming
2: in. Good luck at the dentist. Ask for no injections. Go...
0: Oh, no, I'm having all the injections. Why do you think I've taken a Valium? It's a Valium to calm me down before I even get in there.
2: Enjoy.
0: Once that drill starts, there's going to need to be a lot of needles in there, man. Thank you.
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20: 1989. I had my HQ. In excess were everywhere. The Hawks won the grand final by one goal and Hog's Breath Cafe were born. Right here in Australia, the haircuts had changed, but Hog's Breath Cafe's iconic 18-hour slow-cooked prime rib, curly fries and atmosphere unlike anywhere else remain. 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
0: In a crowded field, we have decided to recognise Karen. Thank you for calling in and nominating the Payne family. We would love to send your way two bottles of De Bortoli's Ancient Soils Heathcote Grenache. Thank you for that. Coming up, the Midday News with Stephanie Wackluick. Today's Word on the Street winner is Scott, who emailed in to tell us that the first of the peregrine falcon eggs at 367 Collins Street hatched earlier this morning. He says to go along and have a look at the feed. You'll need to rewind it back to 8 o'clock. Scott, you are in the draw for the weekly prize for Word on the Street, a $1,000 voucher to Imp Jewellery. We'll give that away tomorrow. And you could end up in the draw at the end of the year to win $60,000 towards a Mercedes-Benz of your choice from Mercedes-Benz Brighton.
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23: Good afternoon with your local news. I'm Andrew Shaw. A heads up, if you're wondering what's going on at Mildura Airport tonight, local authorities will be taking part in an emergency training exercise to keep their procedures and communication up to scratch in the event of a real emergency. Crews from the likes of police, the CFA, Fire Rescue Victoria, the SES and paramedics will be taking part along with airport staff themselves, and it's set to get underway from 6:30 through to 8:30. Victorian Farmers Federation President Ryan Milgate has hit back at Mallee MP and Webster on social media over working visa delays hitting our region's farmers. Webster telling News 24 she's working with Agriculture Minister Julie Collins
24: to seek her assistance for those who are not members of the NFF or the VFF. This can't become a membership drive for peak bodies to fulfil a job that the Department of Immigration under Tony Burke should be doing in the first place.
23: Milgate, meantime, taking to social media to say it's important that farmers having this issue should be a member, given the time and resources it takes to advocate for them. A car fire in Swan Hill back in June has police still appealing for anyone with information to come forward. The blaze near the corner of Bish and Wurrinan Roads back in June saw a Mazda sedan destroyed with false plates and a damaged VIN number, leaving authorities searching for answers. Regional Victorian doctors will walk off the job in around 90 minutes' time. The four-hour statewide stop work will take place across the public hospital system, including at the Mildura-based public hospital, arguing working hours and fatigue are a threat to patient safety. Emergency departments will be exempt, however. And years after the last direct bus service from Mildura to Adelaide stopped operating, a new one is about to fill that void. The new coach service called Monty Express, set to be properly unveiled on Saturday, with operators looking at a ticket fee of around $135 each way. Those attending medical appointments and family visits expect to be the primary patrons, with bookings now open. And that's the latest local news. I'm Andrew Schell.
1: 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They beat everyone's prices 7 days a week. River 1467. National news now.
3: Hi, I'm Phoebe Humphrey. Aussie shoppers are being warned we could start seeing prices rise slightly at some businesses amid a ban on card surcharges. From today, we'll no longer be slugged the extra 1 to 2% when paying with debit or credit card. Treasurer Jim Chalmers says the price you see is exactly what you'll pay at the checkout.
4: Right now, I think something like 84% of businesses don't charge credit or debit charge surcharges. So we're talking about 16% of businesses. And if they put up their prices, they will have to justify it.
3: Some passengers have been praised for helping take down a pilot who allegedly stabbed his co-pilot on a flight from Dubai to Israel. The Fly Dubai plane was forced to make an emergency landing in Saudi Arabia after making a distress signal 2 hours into the flight. One man has been arrested. Israeli authorities claim he was trying to crash the plane. Bridget McKenzie has slammed the federal government as incompetent when it comes to government spending. Labor is facing renewed calls to pull back following the latest interest rate rise. The National Senator telling Seven they've been given plenty of chances.
5: They were warned by the IMF, the OECD, the Reserve Bank Governor about the proportion of government spending in our economy and the negative consequences that would have. They've ignored that.
3: And Ampol has bought one of Australia's biggest EV charging networks. The fuel giant striking a deal to acquire 100% of EV networks for $225 million. It will more than triple the number of charging bays it owns.
6: Sport for Anne Webster, your member for Mallee, authorised A. Webster Mildura.
3: In sport, a former Magpie Premiership player says he thinks Lachie Neale will be a huge addition to the club. The 33-year-old will leave Brisbane for Collingwood when the AFL's free agency opens tomorrow. Tom Mitchell has told Seven he'd certainly help solve the club's clearance issues.
25: I think it's a great fit. So if you look at Collingwood's profile, they're in the bottom five for centre clearance, and first possession. Brisbane ranked number one in all three categories. So I'm not saying that's all Lachie Neale, but he plays a huge part in that.
3: And Panther Nathan Cleary has accepted his Dally M medal from the couch as he recovers from surgery. That's the latest news and sport.
1: 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For Mildura Ag Supplies.
26: Good afternoon, I'm Gabriel Hodson. Experts are still scratching their heads, wondering just how bad the current El Nino will get. Oceanographer and climate scientist Matthew England from the University of New South Wales says parts of northern New South Wales and southern Queensland have seen almost no rain, but that's not the case in parts of the southern states.
27: We don't want to have a situation where the forecasters are crying wolf and or seem to be overzealous about the warnings, but it's just easy enough to look back in Australia's climatic history and see that El Nino years are the years where we tend to get these extreme bushfire conditions. Plenty of El Ninos come and go. 97-98 barely led to any of these sorts of severe drought conditions, and it was a very strong El Nino. So even strong El Ninos can lead to relatively benign climatic conditions.
26: The Victorian Labor Hire Authority has helped to recover a total of almost $160,000 in refunds for Pacific Island workers who had wages deducted for substandard accommodation. The authority secured refunds for more than 50 workers at two West Gippsland properties, with some getting almost $6,000 each. The authority found the employer had provided a four-bedroom house and a granny flat, while others were at a local motel. Issues included a broken septic system when washing machines, overcrowding and mould, with palm workers expected to pay $190 a week. The working holidaymaker visa system appears to be almost back to normal for some farmers after reports members of the Victorian Farmers Federation had visas approved for workers just 24 hours after applying last Thursday. President Ryan Milgate says there should never be this situation again where farmers have no access to backpackers right on harvest.
28: Well, obviously, though, there's quite a significant advocacy piece going forward to make sure that A, this never happens again, and B, we get a framework in place that recognises the importance of backpackers to agriculture, and we can keep using them as we have in the past and into the future.
26: Bendigo wildlife rescuers have responded to reports of a sick ibis in the city's main recreational lake and then found 15 dead birds. Three sick birds have been taken from Lake Waroona as Central Victorian rescuers wait for the results of H5N1 testing. The site is more than 150 k's from the coast. The latest bird flu confirmations in Victoria, updated last Saturday, show there have been confirmed cases in nearby Kyneton. They're pleading for anyone finding sick or dead birds not to touch them and instead call the animal disease hotline. Cattle judging has got going at the Melbourne Royal Show. Martin Garoni is the senior competitions manager and says it's too early to work out if there's a hot favourite.
2: I can say that the Haiku cattle are probably my favourite to look at, but I'm not a judge, so I'll be very careful there. But yeah, we're working through the heats and each of the breeds are coming through at the moment, and then we get to the all-breed championship or best-of-breed championship on Saturday. The competition is very fierce.
26: The Melbourne show wraps up Sunday. New stats show just 3% of Aussie farmers are using artificial intelligence, the second lowest rate of any job sector. Internationally, the rate is closer to 17%. Andrew Ward from the Region Farmers Mutual Cooperative says they've developed Farm Assistant, an AI that can manage farm info, record keeping and admin. He says it's being piloted on 20 farms with a waiting list for more, and the owners are actually giving them names.
7: Rascal, Crumby, and I'm like, how did you come by that name? And they'll all be saying, oh, well, that's my favourite dog. And, you know, I thought, oh, what was the most appropriate name? And there you go. Some of the other farmers named them, like the Queensland farmer Christoph Burr named his Enigma after the code-breaking machine used in World War II.
26: This is National Rural News.
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26: Checking the markets is Laura Besserati from ComSec.
12: It's been a rough start to the brand new month, with the Aussie market falling a little over 1%, giving up all of yesterday's gains amid broad-based losses across all 11 sectors. Yesterday, the Aussie market had its best day in 8 weeks, but still ended September lower, snapping 5 straight monthly gains. This morning, financials are adding the most weight, with the major banks falling between 1.5% and 2%. Commodities were mixed overnight. Oil rose 1% to around $103 a barrel as US-Iran peace talks stalled. Gold edged a fifth of 1% higher, and iron ore ticked lower by a tenth of 1% to $96 per tonne. Finally, the Australian dollar is hovering around a 2.5-month low following yesterday's softer-than-expected inflation update, with the Aussie dollar currently buying 69.4 US cents.
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13: 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I'm Natasha Lobbin with today's report. More than 109,000 commercial sheep and lambs were listed on Auctions Plus this week, a 5% lift on the previous week. Clearance came in at 54%, down 26 percentage points with 7 cents and $34. Clearance came in at 54%, down 26 percentage points with 7 cents and $34, respectively. A total of

0: was held an 83 cents a kilo premium over Merino Wetherlamb. Merino Wetherlambs saw 25,889 head offered, down 19%, with clearance at 59%, down 35 percentage points. The category average, 508 cents a kilo and $200 a head, down 38 cents and $10 respectively. A total of 15,294 head sold. Merino ewe lambs average 638 cents a kilo and $265 a head, down 85 cents and $20 on the week. Clearance lifted 3 percentage points to 70%, with 2,990 of 4,277 head sold. And that concludes today's market update, brought to you by Auctions Plus, dedicated to connecting ag.
1: And with the grain report, here's Claire Adams from Bendigo Bank Agribusiness.
2: Australian wheat and barley markets were mixed on Wednesday, while canola bids lifted across the local port zones. In the US, wheat futures eased on the back of technical selling. Although global supplies are sitting lower year on year, overall availability remains robust. US corn futures fell sharply following the release of the USDA's grain stocks report, which triggered technical selling after indicating that domestic US supplies are higher than analysts had anticipated. Chicago soybean futures eased, facing spillover pressure from the broader grain complex alongside technical selling. Ice canola futures did not trade due to a public holiday in Canada for the National Day for Truth and Reconciliation. CBOT December 26 wheat was down $7.03 to $357 Australian dollars per tonne. ICE November 26 canola was up $2.14 to $833 Australian dollars per tonne. MATIF November 26 canola was down $8.37 to $875 Australian dollars per tonne. These comments are general in nature and may not be relevant to your specific situation. You should consider the relevant product disclosure statements and seek independent advice before purchasing any financial products.
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1: Good afternoon. Having a look at the Victorian forecast, a weakening high pressure ridge will begin to clear in the east as a series of troughs enter western Victoria. These troughs will move across the rest of the state on Thursday before a broad low-pressure system develops across the north on Friday. That low is expected to be relatively slow-moving, drifting into eastern Bass Strait by Saturday before clearing into the Tasman Sea on Sunday as a weak high-pressure ridge develops in the west. The course today for the Mallee, cloudy, rain most likely late this afternoon and early evening, and a chance for thunderstorms this afternoon and evening, 31 for Mildura and Robinvale, Oyen 28. A partly cloudy day for Lower Western, high chance of showers and a chance of thunderstorms this afternoon and this evening. 32 for Wentworth, Pooncarry 35, Broken Hill 34. And a cloudy day for Riverland, rain most likely this afternoon and this evening. Also the chance of a thunderstorm from late morning, top of 28 for Renmark. 3-day forecast for St Asia, tomorrow showers easing 23, Saturday a possible shower 20 and Sunday cloudy 22. 16 past 12 in Mildura 25.
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0: Your leaders and local river 1467, Diana Ross. Good afternoon, you with Damo. It's great to have your company on a Thursday afternoon, all thanks to St. Rasia at Murray Group Training. Let's get the great 80s music coming. Bowie, Queen and Dexy's Midnight Runners on the way. We will have a look at some local news next, River 1467.
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0: 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All thanks to smgt.com.au. Well, it's been coming for a long time and it's finally here. Public hospital doctors across regional Victoria, including here in Mildura, are set to go on strike today between 1:30pm and 5:30pm. But I can assure you that emergency departments and critical care departments will be spared. Now, the doctors have been saying they're being forced to routinely work shifts of up to 14 hours a day, 7 days a week, and even longer during emergencies. Hard to argue against, isn't it, that they want better working conditions and pay. To read all about that, catch up on all today's local news, it's free. 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National news, sport and weather's on the way at midday. We back the other side. Enya, on the way to take you there. All thanks to St. Raja Murray Group Training.
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1: Hi, I'm Harrison Preeb. Aussie shoppers will no longer be slugged any extra at the checkouts when paying with debit or credit cards. From today, businesses are banned from adding that extra 1% to 2% EFTPOS fee we sometimes see. Treasurer Jim Chalmers says it's a win for customers and businesses.
2: The blame for these surcharges does not lie with small businesses. I mean, small businesses are doing the best they can in a difficult economic environment. And that's why an important part of this is to save them more than $900 million a year.
1: 170 people on board a flight from Dubai to Tel Aviv have been praised for thwarting a suspected terror attack. The flight Dubai aircraft issuing a mid-air emergency alert with reports a pilot had stabbed his co-pilot in an attempt to hijack and crash the plane. Two of the women at the centre of the sexual assault allegations made against Sydney Swans players are reportedly suffering from PTSD. Nine papers report the alleged victims have been medically assessed and have suffered severe trauma-related disorders following the night at Melbourne's Pullman Hotel in August. Four players remain persons of interest, all maintain their innocence. And Australia's richest fishing competition is back. Anglers from across the country heading to the top end today in the hope of snagging one red-tagged barramundi worth $1 million. There will also be 100 barra worth 10 grand each, with the comp to run until the end of March.
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1: Thousands of NRL fans have packed into Martin Place in Sydney CBD to catch a glimpse of their grand final heroes. Players and coaches from the Roosters and Knights taking centre stage to officially launch this weekend's decider. And Marcus Bontempelli stands alongside champion Dogs midfielder Scott West as a seven-time Charles Sutton medalist. The veteran taking home the silverware at last night's club's Best and Fairest Awards. While North Melbourne's Harry Sheezels become just one of 10 Kangaroos to win their BNF 3 times. And that's the latest in news and sport.
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4: Cloudy day for the Mallee. Rain most likely late this afternoon and evening, and a chance for thunderstorm this afternoon and this evening. 31 for Mildura and Robinvale, Oyen 28. Partly cloudy day for Lower Western, high chance of showers and a chance of thunderstorm during this afternoon and this evening. 32 for Wentworth, Pooncarry 35, Broken Hill 34. And a cloudy day for the Riverland. Rain most likely this afternoon and this evening and a chance of thunderstorm from late morning. Top of 28 for Renmark. 3 day forecast for Sunraysia. Tomorrow, showers easing 23. Saturday, a possible shower 20. Sunday, cloudy 22. 1:04 in Merbein 27.
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0: your leaders at local River 1467, Kenny Loggins, Footloose. Good afternoon, you with Damo. Great to have your company on the long lunch. Thanks to Sunraysia Murray Group Training. Hope you're having a ripping, ripping Thursday. Let's keep it moving along. Kate Bush, Kylie Minogue, Fergal Sharkey on the way. We'll have a look at some local news next. River 1467.
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0: leaders in local river 1467. You with Damo, great to have your company on a Thursday afternoon on the long lunch, all thanks to St. Rachel Murray Group Training. Well, today the CFA has launched Get Fire Ready, a Victorian initiative. There's more than 630 brigades across the state who will be hosting an event to help communities prepare for what could potentially be a challenging fire season. Now, if you want to know if your brigade is going to be involved, all you need to do is head to our website, to our news page, and all the links are there. While you're there, you might as well read the rest of today's local news. 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

0: Morning, good river 1467. Hello, you're with Damo. Great to have your company on the long lunch. Just about out of time, though. 14 from 2, all your very latest national news, sport and weather's on the way at 2 p.m. We back the other side. Red Hot Chili Peppers and Madonna on the way to take you there. All thanks to Synrasia at Murray Group Training.
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3: I'm Harrison Preeb. First home buyers entering the market with a 5% deposit are vulnerable to negative equity. A Reserve Bank report reveals more than 100,000 have used the government scheme since last October. The RBA says, despite the outlook, less than 1% of borrowers are in the red. The Treasurer insists the government can hit its goal of building 1.2 million new homes by the decade's end. That's despite figures showing Labor will fall 262,000 property short. Jim Chalmers says he's optimistic about the target, though.
4: Whether it's approvals, commencement, dwelling investment, all three of those things were going backwards 4.5 years ago. They're now growing. That's a good thing because we've got that ambitious target and we need to hit it because we've got a very severe housing challenge in our communities.
3: The mother of murdered Perth brothers has made a plea to a Mexican court to deliver a verdict before she and her husband return home. Three men are on trial accused of killing Jake and Callum Robinson and their American friend on a surfing trip in 2024. Deborah Robinson asking the judge to deliver his verdict before they're due to fly back to Australia on October 9, a decision he's agreed to accommodate. And Aussies are spilling the beans and splashing the cash when it comes to their coffee. New research from Compare the Market has found the average Aussie spends close to $2,000 per year on their daily coffee fix, or around $5.40 a day.
5: Sport for Anne Webster, your member for Mallee, authorised A. Webster Mildura.
3: The Knights fever has hit another level in Newcastle. Tickets to Sunday's NRL Grand Final live site at McDonald Jones Stadium selling out in just 20 minutes. Fans rushing online to secure a spot as the city counts down to its first decider since 2001. And Frio big man Sean Darcy isn't going anywhere, according to the Dockers GM of footy. The Ruckman wants to stay in Perth, despite reports Melbourne clubs are keen on his services. Meanwhile, the Dockers will work with Nathan O'Driscoll to help the midfielder find a new home during the trade period.
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6: Cloudy day for the Mallee, rain most likely late this afternoon and this evening. A chance of thunderstorm during the afternoon and evening also. 31 for Mildura and Robinvale, Oyen 28. Partly cloudy day for Lower Western, high chance of showers and a chance for thunderstorm this afternoon and this evening. 32 for Wentworth, Pooncarry 35, Broken Hill 34. Cloudy rain for the Riverland, most likely this afternoon and this evening. Also the chance for thunderstorm from late morning, top of 28 for Renmark. 3-day forecast for Sunraysia, tomorrow showers easing 23. Saturday a possible shower 20, Sunday cloudy 22. 2:03, in our Ripple 29.
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0: You're leaders in local, River 1467, Anastasia. I'm out of love. Good afternoon. You with Damo. Great to have your company on a Thursday afternoon. Hope you're having a good one. Let's keep it rolling along with the great music as we always do. Hope you're enjoying the double ups. Start off with Paul Kelly, Anastasia. Foreigner on the way. What have we got? Eric Clapton, Dire Straits. The great music keeps coming. Why have one good song from your favourite artist when you can have two in a row? When I come back, we're going to check out some local news. River 1467.
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You with Damo. Great to have your company Thursday afternoon. Hope you're having a ripper. If you see any lights and sirens or a few more than normal around the Mildura Airport tonight between 6.30 and 8.30pm, don't be alarmed. They're conducting an airport emergency exercise. And it will involve emergency service personnel, airport staff, volunteers, industry partners. It's a simulated emergency response. Obviously, it takes place, well, on a regular basis. The airport says it's an important part of ensuring everyone's safety at Mildura Airport. So if you see some lights and sirens happening around there around 6.30pm to 8.30pm this evening, don't be alarmed. You can read about all that article and the rest of the local news on our website, river1467.com.au. Catch up with Connor shortly from Wallace Cinema Deakin. Find out what's going on in the big square screen. River 1467. We love our

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1: Good afternoon, Connor. It's great to catch up with you again.
2: Good afternoon, Damo. Yeah, it's been a long time between
1: drinks.
2: Yeah,
1: oh, I had 2 weeks holiday. That seems like 2 days. But
2: yeah,
1: mate, what's going on at Wallace Cinema Deakin?
2: A little bit. Obviously, school holidays for us, or just coming to the end of second last day.
1: Just coming to the end of. What's
2: yeah,
1: very
2: for Victorian. Forgotten Island's been the number one on the top of the list for. Yeah, it's a Filipino animation film, so it's been pretty well received so far. Look, September's always a bit quieter for us, I won't lie to the listeners out there, but yeah, we've had some pretty good showings around the board, and that's been on top, and then Paw Patrol's came in at number second for the family films.
1: Shaun the Sheep, The Best of Mossy Bottom, that would look like, that'd probably be a classic.
2: Yeah, always. It's hard to go wrong with the Shaun the Sheep movies and TV shows. They're just timeless, absolute classics. I remember watching them when I was a bit younger, and yeah, you can't go wrong, and most parents I talk to, they're actually pretty happy to watch that, which isn't always the case when you go to watch a kid's film.
1: No, I'll sit down and watch animation. Now, yeah. You got a lot on at the moment. You got Paw Patrol, the Dino movie, Shaun the Sheep, The Last Whale Singer, that's another animation one for the kids. There's
2: that's
1: some
2: right.
1: great stuff here for school holidays, even though we're in the second last day.
2: Yeah, we've had that all school holidays, so that's been really good. Nothing new there. Yeah, so really excited for that. I mean, across the river, I should say, New South Wales has still got another one, and so do South Australia. And we do get a few Riverland people come and visit the town whilst they're on school holidays with the kids, so expecting them to continue on next week.
1: What can you tell me about Digger? Tom Cruise in Digger.
2: I can't tell you a lot because I haven't seen it personally myself yet, but it's had very mixed reviews is probably the best way to put it.
1: That's what I thought too.
2: Yeah, I think Rotten Tomatoes had it at like 50% or something, which I don't really read into them too much anyway. But then on the other side of the fence, critics are saying it's Tom Cruise's best and it is Oscar worthy, which they've said that for the whole year. I'll probably go watch it over this weekend. But yeah, expect it to do okay. The Tom Cruise fans will come in, but apparently it's just very polarizing and it talks about a lot of hard truths that most people don't want to hear, and yeah, it's very abstract. It's probably the best way to put it.
1: Okay. Verity with Anne Hathaway and Dakota Johnson. I've seen an interview with both those ladies the other day. It looks like it's going to be a ripper as well.
2: Exactly right. Josh Hartnett too as well for the male lead. Anne Hathaway's on an absolute tear this year. She's had some amazing films with The End of Oak Street, obviously The Odyssey, Devil Wears Prada, of course, as well. But yeah, Verity, apparently she just carries this cast again and does a fantastic role. We were lucky enough, Damo, to screen it last night. We've been doing some My Wallace member previews, so purely members only for those ones. And they get that a bit early. So Heart of the Beast, which I'm sure we'll talk about in a moment, we got that a Saturday early. We've got Verity a day early. May as well, while I'm talking about it, talk about the next few. So Sense and Sensibility, we've got that for the 10th of October. So that's a handful of days early.
1: Yeah.
2: And then later down the track, we've also got Hunger Games on Wednesday the 18th, which is a day early. And then Wild Horse 9, we've got that on a Friday, Saturday and Sunday. All those tickets I've just mentioned are on sale now, and they're all before the main release date. So if it wasn't already enough to talk about being a My Wallace member and getting some cheaper tickets, now you get cheaper tickets and exclusive screenings before everyone else, yeah.
1: Heart of the Beast. Brad Pitt never backs a losing horse.
2: No, he doesn't.
1: And you've seen this, Connor.
2: Yeah, I have, yeah, and I totally agree. I think it was quite a good film. We get a very small role from J.K. Simmons, which was interesting to see, but it's going to sound really dumb, but Brad Pitt is not the lead. He's not the lead and he's not the star of the show. It is the dog. And I'm being dead serious when I say that. That dog who that acts in that film is amazing. There's actually four dogs that act for this one dog. And credit to the handlers and trainers and the directors. It's just amazing. Like some of the cinematography they put through and everything they go through, trials and tribulations throughout the film. It's a really, really nice film. It has a bit of fun, bit of action in there. But down-rooted below it all, it's very emotional and a nice ode to service people and their service dogs.
1: Mate, you've got an absolute smorgasbord on at the moment, and more coming, Connor, too.
2: Most definitely. We plenty on. This is my favourite time of the year when it comes to Cinema World, not World World, because there's no footy on, but that's okay. But, yeah, look, we start to really pick up, which is fantastic. Tickets on sale now for June and Doomsday, which they're calling that June's Day. So
1: they are.
2: If people can remember 3 years ago with Barbenheimer, this is our new version of Barbenheimer. So really excited to see how that all unfolds. And we've got some absolute rocking films coming out. The Social Reckoning, the second Facebook movie coming out, which will have Mark Zuckerberg's later life off the top of my head. Hunger Games, which I touched on earlier. We're in an absolute purple patch, and cinema is back and thriving, which we haven't seen for a very long time. So someone who's been through the ups and downs, it's very exciting to see. And hopefully we can share that with the broader community.
1: Oh, I think it'll keep going, Connor. Before I let you go, loved on Letterboxd, making a return before Chrissy.
2: Sure is. We've got that all sorted now. I know we spoke about it before you leave. Rocky's one of them. I reckon Ghost is in there.
1: Yeah.
2: What else we got? I think Legally Blonde, Spirited Away, which is a very touted anime film that I haven't seen personally. Yeah, that's off the top of my head. But we'll be back next Friday, I guess, because outside of school holidays, we crack into it. So, yeah, really excited to get that up and running as always. It's so cool, and hopefully we can just gain a bit more traction. And we're doing well enough that I can continue running these, but hopefully we can really kick it off.
1: Well, we'll give them a sneak preview of Loved on Letterboxd next Thursday.
2: Sounds like a plan, mate.
1: Connor, stay busy.
2: Always a pleasure, mate. Take care.
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3: Hi, lots to get through on October 1st, the day when Sanitarium Weet-Bix went on sale for the first time. It was in 1928. Here's an interesting bit of trivia. The first Little Golden Book was published in 1942. That first book was The Pokey Little Puppy.
4: The five little puppies dug a hole under the fence and went for a walk in the wide, wide world.
3: It's a day of firsts. Australia's first Holden rolled off the assembly line on October 1st, 1948.
5: The first car has reached the end of the production line and an Australian car is born.
3: Timely, Holden legend Peter Brock won his first Bathurst on this day in 1972.
6: As long as the Purple Falcon doesn't pass him, he's got the 500.
3: The compact disc was launched simultaneously by Philips and Sony in 1982.
7: We'll make all conventional disc and cassette systems obsolete, and it's called the compact disc.
3: And the hit Australian animated TV series Bluey premiered on the ABC in 2018.
8: Bluey!
3: Special birthday at the top of today's list, Dame Julie Andrews is 91. Singer and actress made her big screen debut in 1964 in Mary Poppins, for which she won an Academy Award.
9: Yes, I think it will be quite suitable.
3: Australian swimming legend Lorraine Crapp turns 88.
10: Lorraine Crapp's style is so relaxed and graceful that it almost hides the strength of movement that made her a world champion.
3: Dutch violinist, composer and conductor André Rieu is 77 today. AFL's greatest of all time, Gary Ablett Sr.'s 65.
11: Gaz is the great man. Left foot snap. Oh!
3: Comedian and actor Zach Galifianakis turns 57, starred in the Hangover movies.
12: There were two of us in the wolf pack. I was alone first in the pack.
3: Triple Olympian Melinda Gainsford-Taylor is 55.
13: Gainsford-Taylor strong after a slowish start, having a great run.
3: There's more AFL greats, Michael Long, Justin Westhoff, and Lions triple premiership winner Justin Lepich. He's 51.
14: Lepich back there. Oh, what a take.
3: Finally, remembering a true legend of the big screen. Walter Matthau was born on this day in 1920, died aged 79 in 2000.
15: Last night I found you in the kitchen, washing the floor, shaking your head and moaning, footprints, footprints.
3: Yeah, one of my favourites. Remembering Walter Matthau on October 1st.
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0: Billing Good River 1467, the one and only Dire Straits. 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We'll check that lucky number before the 3 o'clock news. And that is worth a handy $250 this week. We'll do that soon.
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2: Afternoon, I'm Harrison Preeb. Brisbane's Triple Premiership coach Chris Fagan is calling time on his career. The 65-year-old going out on top following the weekend's grand final win over Fremantle. First home buyers taking up the government's 5% deposit scheme face a greater risk of owing more than their home is worth. More than 100,000 buyers entering the market in the past year, but the Reserve Bank says less than 1% of borrowers are currently in negative equity. We'll no longer be slugged an FPOS fee when paying with debit or credit cards. Businesses banned from applying the surcharge from today. The RBA claiming it'll save shoppers around $1.6 billion per year. But Finder Money expert Taylor Blackburn has told Seven there could be a catch.
3: So from a transparency point, you won't be slugged with that extra 1% or 2% when you do go and tap. But whether or not goods come up in price remains to be seen.
2: Victorian doctors are striking as they fight against long hours and poor working conditions that threaten patient safety. The four-hour stop work beginning at 1:30 p.m. local time. And a death row inmate in the US is still alive despite receiving two lethal injections. Convicted murderer Krista Pike's execution in Nashville had been briefly delayed after a last-minute stay, the Supreme Court giving the go-ahead a few hours later. The 50-year-old's lawyers stating she needs immediate medical care. The botched process raising fresh questions around the use of lethal injection.
4: Sport for Anne Webster, your member for Mallee, authorise A. Webster Mildura.
2: As we mentioned, Chris Fagan's confirmed he won't see out the final year of his contract, the Lions coach finishing with a three-peat after the win over the Dockers at the weekend. The Roosters are still waiting on a final update on Connor Watson to see whether he'll be able to line up in this weekend's NRL Grand Final. He was forced off the field in their last clash with a head knock and has to see an independent neurologist in order to be cleared. And the Aussies have won a rain-affected third and final ODI against South Africa.
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5: Cloudy day for the Mallee, chance of rain most likely late this afternoon and this evening, and also the chance of a thunderstorm this afternoon and this evening. There's a little bit of action on the radar at the moment. 31 for Mildura and Robinvale, Oyen 28. A partly cloudy day for Lower Western. High chance of showers. The chance of thunderstorm during this afternoon and this evening. 32 for Wentworth. Pooncarry 35. Broken Hill 34. And a cloudy day for the Riverland. Rain most likely during this afternoon and this evening. And also the chance of a thunderstorm from late morning and a top of 28 for Renmark. 3-day forecast for Sunraysia. Tomorrow showers easing, 23. Saturday possible shower 20. Sunday cloudy 22. 5 past 3 in Redcliffe 28.
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5: Good afternoon, you with Damo. It's great to have your company Thursday afternoon. Sultry, cloudy Thursday afternoon. Hope you're having a good one, though. Time to play the key at three for Uncle Monkey's Fruit Market. Don't forget Steve and the team are out there till 6 p.m. this evening. Key word, letter or theme in the first three songs after 3 o'clock. Your job is to be one of the correct callers through. Put yourself into a draw to pick up a chance to win that mystery voucher. Key word, letter or theme in the first three. We'll hit the road with Scorpions.

0: If that doesn't get you up and about in a Thursday afternoon, nothing will. Hewitt Damo, great to have your company. That was a key at three for Uncle Monkey's Fruit Market. Key word, letter, or theme in the first three after 3 o'clock. Now, I had Tom on the phone. He was very little bit of a nervous Nelly, was Tom. Promised me off air, I can do this, Damo. Put me on hold. I'll go live with you. Where you gone, Tom? You done the Harold Holt on me. Seriously, man. Just because I'm a good guy, I'm going to put you in the drawer, though, Tom, because you were on the money. Let's have a look at it. Scorpions, Wind of Change. The Brit and Adele set fire to the rain, and Thunderstruck, AC/DC. Well, there's no key word or letter there, but there's a definite theme, isn't there? Scorpions, Wind of Change, set fire to the rain, and Thunderstruck. Wind, rain, and thunder. What do you reckon that could be? I would have taken Storm this afternoon. A bit like Tommy was going to do, create a storm when you went live with me. Gee whiz. Tom, you're in the draw. Best of luck. Next time I'll just put you in the draw. I won't even take you live. Now, Uncle Monkey's is open at 6 p.m. this evening. Red Capsicum's $3.99 a kilogram. 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A great grocery section in Dally. 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We all know the spot. It's a big green shop, 812A, 15th Street, Mildura. Call down and see Steve and the team. Secret Sound on the way soon. Gee whiz, that just continues to grow, doesn't it? $1,155. We'll do that soon. In the meantime, we'll keep the great music coming. Kenny Rogers, Dolly Parton, Olivia Newton-John and Mr. Big on the way. River 1467.
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0: You with Damo, great to have your company Thursday afternoon. A little bit of late mail handed to me from the, I'll call it level two this afternoon. Aroney Circus on at the moment on Deakin Avenue down at the Mildura Sporting Precinct. Their next show that I've got tickets available to tomorrow night, Friday the 2nd of October at 7 p.m. If you'd like a family pass to Friday night's show at 7 p.m. for Aroney Circus, two adults and four children, give me a call, 502-3-1467. That family pass for the circus Friday night at 7 p.m. will be yours if you're the first on the phone. Here is the late, great Kenny Rogers and Dolly Parton.

0: Feeling good, River 1467, Mr. Big, to be with you. You with Damo, great to have your company Thursday afternoon. Now, I just had an interesting bit of information given to me from across the desk out the front from a very well-known local lady. There's six people at the moment running from Perth to Sydney, would you believe? Over 4,000 kilometres. To raise awareness about domestic violence, and we all know that domestic violence is an absolute scourge in this society. Now, they're going to be down at Mildura Wharf this evening between 8 and 8.30pm tonight. That's the six people running from Perth to Sydney. They're not stopping overnight. They're coming down the Mildura Wharf to hopefully say hello to some locals. If you're not doing anything, jump in your car or walk down there and say good day to Hayden Sumner in the crowd and give them some encouragement. Perth to Sydney to raise awareness about domestic violence. And we all know that's got to be stamped out of society. So if you're down the river tonight or you feel like going and meeting the crowd, between 8 and 8.30 at Mildura Wharf, they're running from Perth to Sydney. Hell of an effort. Secret sound time.
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0: Perth to Sydney, that is amazing, isn't it? 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What do you reckon this could be? It's a tough one, there's no doubt about it. $1,155 available. 50-23-1467 to play the game. Jump on the Odie clone. We're going to play that next.
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0: $1,155 this afternoon available up for grabs. Got Colleen on the phone. G'day, Colleen. What do you reckon this sound could be? Hello?
8: Are you going to play the sound? Oh, no, you're not.
0: I'll play it right for you right now.
8: I think it's one of those sticky, you know, those tape rollers, sticky tape rollers that you have on a roller thing and you stick it box down.
0: I know the one you mean, Colin. I use them every Christmas. Unfortunately, not the one we're after.
8: God damn it.
0: Back to the drawing board. Thanks for calling.
8: No worries.
0: Have a good one.
8: Watch out for the rain.
0: Yeah, see ya. Gee, where's it? I've got one live there. You're live there with Damo on the Secret Sound. Who have I got?
9: Yeah, Sean, I know you are.
0: Yeah, good, Sean. What do you reckon this sound could be, mate?
9: Would that be changing the radio?
0: No, unfortunately it's not, mate. Best, good try, though.
9: Yeah, no,
0: have a good one. See ya. Secret Sound, you're live there with Damo. Who have I got?
10: Yeah, it's Mike.
0: Hey, Mike, what do you reckon this sound could be?
10: Could it be pouring a bit of sand on paper?
0: Oh, good guess, Mick, but unfortunately that's not the one we're after either.
10: Oh, thanks, buddy.
0: Thanks, mate. See ya. Secret Sound, you're live there with Damo. Who have I got? Hello? Oh, I reckon you've got your radio on behind me, haven't you? Anyone there? Oh, what is, you want to put me on some hold music or no? There's no one there, I don't think. Unbelievable. Excuse me, everybody. That made me laugh. I'll just leave it there one more time. Hello? No, I reckon they rang me with one mistake. Well, it is school holidays. Could be the kids in a prank. Doesn't matter, though. We're heading to a jackpot. Going once. Going twice.
11: There's no cash here. Here, there's no cash.
0: That stash cash continues to grow. $1,160 tomorrow morning now with Dave Burrows. In the meantime, you can simply head to our website, to our win page, and listen to the sound as many times you like. Be waiting for your cue to call tomorrow morning after 8 o'clock. You know the drill. You get it right, you get the cash. Here is the brilliant Bon Jovi. We'll catch up with Eric from Chemist Warehouse shortly.

0: Your leaders are local, River 1467, Bon Jovi. You with Damo, great to have your company on a Thursday afternoon. About that time of the day, we catch up with Eric from Chemist Warehouse, Lancashire Avenue, Mildura, find out what's been going on and what is going on in the world of health, and have a look at the blockbuster catalogue. Eric joins us now. Good afternoon, Eric. I hope you're well.
1: Absolutely amazing, my friend. I have got the latest catalogue. It's called a blockbuster sale. And, mate, I've been looking through it, and these prices are on point.
0: Just because you weren't busy enough, Eric, you come out with a blockbuster deal, have you?
1: We're gonna ease people into it. So, you know, I don't want to go all out at the start. We're just going to start slow.
0: Right.
1: So, obviously, prices are things that are getting a little bit tough. People are looking at their budget and going, you know, what can I do? We've got Kids Xenophen. This is an ibuprofen pain relief liquid for kids. 200 mil, $8.99.
0: What's that normally retail at?
1: Look, the Nurofen brand is over $20. So this is the Xenophen brand. So $8.99 for that. We've got the Kid Panadol version called Dimodon.
0: Yep.
1: $13.99 for that. You know, the 100 tablets of Paramil. 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
0: Well, blockbuster's not a good enough word.
1: Are we eased? Are we warmed up? Or have we a feeling?
0: I'm ready to hear some more.
1: Okay, so Rexona, fantastic deodorant, half price, but then you got the chance to win $20,000.
0: Yeah, well, that's always the catch, isn't it?
1: Yeah, well, it's a catch. It makes it even better. So this is a win-win situation. So you get Rexona, you get it at half price, and a chance to win $20,000. How are we feeling? Are we feeling good?
0: Well, I'd be feeling really, really good if I won 20 grand. So continue on.
1: Do you want more? Is that what you want?
0: Yep. A set of steak knives now.
1: Close to. Unlock your free beauty bag. So this is a bag. It's a torture bag. But this year they designed a furry, fuzzy, brown, look like a little puppy dog. So I've been patting it all afternoon, and my staff will look at me going, what is wrong with you, Eric? And I'm like, look, it's so fun. So it's a brown torture bag full of goodies for free.
0: Yep.
1: Basically, spend $69 or more on any skincare, haircare, beauty products, cosmetics, whatever it is, and we'll give you this bag for free.
0: Well, now, Eric, is there any fragrances involved with this blockbuster?
1: Oh, look, I really, really, really need someone to give this to. This fragrance is the brand new latest from Yves Saint Laurent. It's called Black Opium Pink Glaze.
0: Oh, jeez. Yeah, okay.
1: So Yves Saint Laurent, fantastic, delicious fragrance. Black Opium has been around for a while. The new variant, Pink Glaze, is absolutely divine. Lancôme's got a brand new La Vie Est Belle, which means life is beautiful in French. So if you think life is beautiful and you want to gift a beautiful lady with a fragrance, La Vie Est Belle's latest one is called Very Cherry. So that rhymes, and the fragrance is absolutely delicious. But yep. I know you.
0: Yep.
1: You don't want to gift anybody. You want something for yourself.
0: Oh, you're telling the story, Eric.
1: So there's a silver scent fragrance. This is, let's call it a budget or, yep, you know, affordable fragrance.
0: Yep.
1: $29.99 for the 100ml eau de toilette. It's silver scent platinum. And Jacquard Bogart is the French company who makes it. And so if you want a very distinct, very delicious smell, then you have to check out the Silver Scent Platinum Edition for only $29.99 for men.
0: I'm glad you're pronouncing all these words today, too. I would have murdered all those.
1: Look, it's what we do down here. We've got the most luxurious fragrances across the world. So, you know, if you want the Italian, you want the French, you want the American, whichever fragrances you want. We've even got the Saudi Arabia Arab fragrances.
0: Oh.
1: So they are selling unbelievably. So the Latafa range of fragrances, these are very aromatic, they're very woody, very masculine smell. So the bottles are all fantastic looking as well. So if you want the Latafa range of Arabic fragrances, I'm going to say just a word of warning. These are for people who want to be noticed, people who want to, you know, have the attention,
0: yep,
1: of the opposite sex. So if you want to, you know, be a little meek wall power and you don't just want to be quiet,
0: yep,
1: this is not for you. This is, I'm going to walk into the room and every head is going to swivel and go, what is that smell? I want to lick it. I want to have it in my face. Like, that's how powerful the stuff is.
0: So it's sort of a, you know, like a St. Rage's Most Eligible Bachelor type setup, Eric.
1: You'll be quite Very quickly become that guy, yes.
0: Oh, I'm thinking about it here. Breakfast show host, but we'll keep that between you and I. So, hey, well, your Blockbuster catalogue, what are you doing down there? You're not busy enough, are you?
1: Look, are we warmed up? Are we feeling good?
0: I'm feeling good. I'm still thinking about the Rex owner.
1: Okay, so this is the main one. This is one that, you know, I had to, like, double-check what's going on. So Neutrogena, one of the world's leading skincare ranges. They've got sunscreens, they've got moisturizers, they've got collagen serums. They've got the full range when it comes to Neutrogena. They are on sale, but they're giving you a chance to win $50,000 in Visa gift cards.
0: You're throwing a few butts in there this morning. What's... 50 grand?
1: 50,000. Like, I'm like, that's a huge number. That's unbelievable. Oh. I was just sitting there going, okay, I want to pay a little bit of bills off and then spoil myself with the rest. I'm thinking a holiday maybe.
0: Yeah.
1: Maybe a couple of gifts for my immediate friends. But, yeah, so I'm thinking 50K, that's gonna do a bit of damage. That's going
0: to do a lot of damage, Eric. Oh, the extra 50 bucks at the moment would be handy. 50 grand, yeah, that'd be... And someone wins these competitions. I always do, Eric, because it's not a gimmick or a scam. It's you get your entry in because it could be you.
1: Exactly right. I've got so many personal customers that have come up to me and gave me a big high five and said, Eric, I actually won that prize. And I'm like, mate, so happy for you. So it does happen. So Mildura has been a very lucky spot when it comes to these prize draws. So 20 grand with Rexona, 50,000 with Neutrogena. There's a couple of other concerts, giveaways we're doing. There's... bonus gift bags with Sally Hansen. You've got to get your hands on this catalogue because it is that good. So many promotions. And like, I go through this catalogue and I'm like, are you serious? What's going on? So OPI, I'm not sure if you're familiar with the brand. OPI is a nail polish range.
0: Yep.
1: They've partnered up with M&M's.
0: Okay.
1: So they've got a special limited edition nail polish range. And the tagline is Sweeten Your Mani. So I'm assuming it's a manicure. Is what they're referring to. So if you want to sweeten your mani, check out the M&M's collaboration with OPI. This is a limited edition range of nail polishes and stick-on nails. I don't know if it's going to be forever. I think it's just going to be a limited edition and they're gone after that. But lots of fun in this catalog. Get your hands on it. See what these great promotions are. Maybe try on a fragrance or two if you're in the store. And then... Yep. From there.
0: Eric, 1st of October, it's a great idea to get in and get your Christmas shopping done early, mate.
1: Oh, the smart ones are. So some of these gift packs that we're getting aren't going to come back. So this is the time to shop up for sure.
0: Eric, stay busy. I know you're going to. And we'll catch up again next week.
1: Woohoo!
0: Eric from Chemist Warehouse, Langtry Avenue, Mildura. Get down there and check that catalogue out. You almost get your early Christmas shopping done. We'll catch up with Eric again next Thursday. We'll keep the great music coming to help you through Thursday afternoon. Here's the Beach Boys, River 1467.

0: Ian Goodwin for 1467, the Beach Boys, you with Dave May. That is just about my lot for this afternoon. 4:07, all your very latest national news, sport and weather's on the way at 4 o'clock. Then you can join Jones and Amanda. And don't forget, Dave Burrows back in tomorrow morning from 5:30am with the breakfast show. Spend your morning with local, as you do each afternoon for midday. It's been great to have your company this afternoon. I look forward to it again tomorrow for midday. Grab your fivers out. We're going to check that lucky number shortly. That's worth a handy $250 this week. Make sure you have a lovely Thursday evening. I'll be talking to you tomorrow again for midday. Have a great night. I'm heading home to put the kettle on.
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3: 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The Reserve Bank estimates scrapping the fees will save consumers around $1.6 billion per year. 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
4: We ask about 30 different economists, and about two-thirds said they think it's going to be a net positive. There's less of a fee being charged on both ends, but, you know, for some small businesses who, you know, rely on that surcharge fee to offset what they pay, might be a little harder.
3: Home prices across the nation continue to tumble. New data showing they've fallen for a sixth straight month. Senior economist at realestate.com, Eleanor Cray, says it's being felt right across Australia.
5: Sydney and Melbourne remain the deepest corrections in terms of fall from peak, but downward momentum has shifted in recent months and strengthened in Adelaide, Brisbane and Perth, where conditions had previously been more resilient.
3: Former Wallabies player Nathan Charles has revealed he's been diagnosed with motor neuron disease. The 37-year-old has lived with cystic fibrosis from birth and says his latest diagnosis has been extremely challenging and overwhelming. And in the US, where a death row inmate is still alive after a botched execution attempt in Tennessee, Christopher Pike showing signs of life despite being administered two doses of lethal injection drugs. The convicted murderer has been taken to hospital for treatment.
6: Sport for Anne Webster, your member for Mallee, authorised A. Webster Mildura.
3: Chris Fagan is officially calling time on his AFL coaching career. The three-time premiership winner confirming he'll not see out the final year of his contract after the Lions' thrilling grand final victory at the weekend. And Knights captain Caleb Ponga says the squad's working to find the right balance between soaking up the NRL grand final fanfare and getting focused for the big game.
7: Just take it all in, though. You know, these opportunities don't come around often. Be grateful for them. But like everyone keeps saying, you know, we all have a job to do on Sunday.
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8: Here is brand new forecast in for tonight and tomorrow. Remaining cloudy this evening for Mallee with a chance of evening showers and a thunderstorm. A partly cloudy day tomorrow, high chance of early morning showers and a chance of an afternoon thunderstorm. 23 for Mildura and Robinvale, 8 and 21. Remaining cloudy this evening for Lower Western, chance of late afternoon and evening thunderstorm. A partly cloudy day tomorrow, high chance of morning and afternoon showers. Top of 23 for Wentworth, Broken Hill, Pooncarry 25. Remaining cloudy this evening for Riverland, chance of afternoon and evening rain. And cloud clearing tomorrow and a top of 23 for Renmark. 3-day forecast for Sunraysia, Saturday, partly cloudy, slight chance of morning and afternoon shower, 20. Sunday and Monday, both partly cloudy. Sunday, 23. Monday, 25. Overnight for Sunraysia, a low of 13.
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20: It's showtime.
21: It's Jonesy and Amanda. You know what I feel like opening today?
22: What's that?
21: Big old-fashioned can of worms.
22: Delicious. What we're putting to our can of worms, or taking out of a can of worms today, is a discussion about a woman who needs $2,000 because she needs to pay her rent. Her boyfriend has $20,000 saved. She wants to borrow some money from him. He is saying, no, this is my line in the sand. Is that a red flag or is it fair enough?
21: That's coming up. Also, Tina Arena.
22: Is she a red flag or is she fair enough?
21: She's a green flag for me. It's Jonesy and Amanda driving you home for Jam Nation.
1: River 1467.

0: you know, because I've got cool things to do after school than sit around looking at the wall.
1: Go to the burns ward because of your hands.
0: Well, they developed a callus to them.
1: Wow.
0: Yeah, but it was a leather strap. Some kids had a cane. Some kids got whacked on the bum. Some kids got whacked on the hand. So
1: where'd you get whacked?
0: On the hands. So
1: it's extraordinary that teachers could do that.
0: But I saw one kid get six of the best, as they called it, for ripping one out in the classroom. No. So we never did that. And there was times, there was one time when we were reenacting, remember the movie Walkabout?
1: I don't know.
0: So reenacting
1: a
0: scene.
1: To Darwin
0: No, we were reenacting a scene from Walkabout. And one of the guys, you know, he was walking up the top of the ridge in the classroom, you know, indicating
1: pretend
0: that.
1: Pretend ridge.
0: And and ripped one out, which was very funny that even had the teacher laughing. And then I looked around and thought, hang on a minute, being a class clown myself, I thought, well, last week you beat a kid half to death because he ripped one out.
1: But isn't it interesting?
0: And I thought that was odd, but you would not.
1: But you still, we all remember a kid at school who ripped one out because it was hilarious and naughty and terrifying. We all have a memory of someone or ourselves doing it. If it was yourself, it was the most embarrassing thing that's ever happened. If it was someone else, the most hilarious thing. And now kids are being robbed of the joy of the exquisite humour of the fart.
0: There's even a toilet paper commercial now, and it's got a kid in the and he's uncomfortable. And because you weren't allowed to do number two at school when I was a kid.
1: No. In my house, we weren't allowed to say the F word, which was fart. And I feel so naughty even saying it out loud now.
0: So what's happened?
1: What's happened?
0: They just let it go? Is that the problem?
1: Apparently so. I saw a story the other day of a teacher that's allowing a flatulence corner in their classroom.
0: No.
1: Kids go into the corner and let them rip. As if it's accepted that every... Because you can control it. Sometimes you can't. And they're the ones we all laugh at because they're mortifying.
0: Yeah, that's exactly...
1: But by and large, you can.
0: Of course you can. So there's a flatulence corner.
1: Yeah.
0: That would also be the naughty corner, wouldn't it? Kill two birds with one stone. Actually, you'd be in there by yourself, ripping one out. What have you been sent to the naughty corner from? Because I ripped one out.
1: Mm.
0: Do you see how it goes?
1: I do.
0: You know, it was hard not doing a poo at school. I went to a boarding school. I was very backed up.
1: Is that why you cut your education so short?
0: I had to leave in year 10.
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5: Good afternoon, I'm Harrison Preeb. Two Australians were among the 170 people caught up in a suspected attempted terror attack on a flight from Dubai to Tel Aviv. The Israeli embassy confirming a Jewish couple from Sydney were aboard the Fly Dubai jet when the mid-air emergency unfolded, a pilot reportedly stabbing his co-pilots in an attempt to hijack and crash the plane, with passengers and crew managing to intervene. First home buyers entering the market with a 5% deposit are vulnerable to negative equity. A Reserve Bank report revealing more than 100,000 have used the government scheme since last October. The RBA says despite the outlook, less than 1% of borrowers are in the red. Aussie shoppers will no longer be slugged any extra at the checkout when paying with debit or credit cards. From today, businesses are banned from adding that extra 1% to 2% FBOS fee. Treasurer Jim Chalmers says it's a win for customers and businesses.
6: The blame for these surcharges does not lie with small businesses. I mean, small businesses are doing the best they can in a difficult economic environment. And that's why an important part of this is to save them more than $900 million a year.
5: And Jetstar passengers are being assured flights won't be disrupted when workers stop work tomorrow. Around 1,000 customer service staff will pause for an hour at major airports in the fight for better pay. Union members are also planning to waive some customer fees and pause airport announcements.
7: Sport for Anne Webster, your member for Mallee, authorise A. Webster Mildura.
5: A decade at the helm and three premierships, Chris Fagan is stepping down from the all-conquering Lions. The 65-year-old ready to escape the pressure cooker environment as an AFL coach and spend more time with family.
8: The responsibility and the pressure of being an AFL coach is relentless, and I've been doing it for 10 years. Pretty much you eat, sleep and breathe it every day of the year, and I've just got to the stage where I just don't want to do that anymore.
5: And thousands of NRL fans packing into Martin Place in Sydney as the Roosters and Knights took centre stage ahead of Sunday's grand final.
0: River 1467 weather. For Good Deal Tyres, 504 to 510 Benetook Avenue, Mildura.
9: Here it is, brand new forecast in for tonight and tomorrow. Remaining cloudy this evening for Mallee, chance of evening showers and a thunderstorm. A partly cloudy day tomorrow. High chance of early morning showers and chance of an afternoon thunderstorm. 23 for Mildura and Robinvale, Oyen 21. Remaining cloudy this evening for Lower Western, chance of late afternoon evening thunderstorm. Partly cloudy day tomorrow, high chance of morning and afternoon showers. 23 for Wentworth, Broken Hill, Pooncarry 25. Remaining cloudy this evening for Riverland, chance of afternoon evening rain. Cloud clearing tomorrow, top of 23 for Redmark. 3-day forecast for St Rosia, Saturday, partly cloudy, slight chance for morning afternoon shower, 20. Sunday, Monday, both partly cloudy. Sunday, 23. Monday, 25. Overnight for St Rosia, a low of 13.
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23: Hello there, it's Jonesy and Amanda. We have no hangover right now.
24: No, but tell you what, there are some things you do not want to do with a hangover. Do you know what I had to do with a hangover the other day? Have an eye test.
23: Yeah.
24: And early in the morning, well, you know, 9 o'clock on a Saturday morning.
23: Yeah.
24: And the big metal plate pressed hard against my eyes. Is this blurrier when I do this?
23: Mm-hmm.
24: Yes, it is.
23: Yeah, this job is pretty hard with a hangover. I will say sometimes it's really good. You can really lift your game.
24: You have to. Packet of salt and vinegar chips. As they say, a fridge cigarette.
23: The Black Doctor.
24: Which is the Coca-Cola.
23: Can of Coca-Cola.
24: And maybe, as they call it, the Irish salad. Some hot chips with some gravy and you're ready to go.
23: The tribal drama is beating for worst things to do when you're hungover. Coming up, it's Jonesy and Amanda driving you home for Jam Nation.
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0: What a great guy.
1: You know, when I was pregnant with my first son, we hadn't really thought of a name, and I went up for a checkup. I'd gone straight from work, and they said, well, we think you might be fully dilated. Are you checked into the hotel, the hospital here? And I said, no, I've just come from work. And I thought, I'm a goddess. I haven't even felt this labour. And while we were waiting to see the doctor, I was flicking through a magazine, and Harley and I saw an article about Liam Neeson. I said, what do you think of the name Liam? He said, I quite like it. Anyway, obviously I wasn't in labour. Mm. And when I was 4 centimetres dilated 2 weeks later, and they said, do you want to keep going? I said, can you please stick a needle in my back right now? I realised what a fool I'd be to think I could possibly be fully dilated and not even know. Anyway, that's by the by. The name Liam came from Liam Neeson.
0: After Liam Neeson.
1: And I always have a soft spot for Liam Neeson.
0: He's a nice fellow. We've spoken to him many times.
1: And I've told him that story about his name. Well, recently, though, I keep seeing images of Liam Neeson on my socials. They come up time and time again.
0: Mm.
1: And there's four or five not even paparazzi shots. He's smiling with people who are having their photos taken with him. In all of them, he looks like he's come out of a pub and he's had a few. And he also has a giant urine stain on his pants. 1, 2, 3, 4, 5. I've got 6 examples here.
0: It looks like one of those capture things. I am not a robot.
1: Can you see if there's a human in here?
0: Is there a
1: so much so that the story has its own AI surroundings.
2: Why does Liam Neeson pee his pants so much? It's a question that's floated around the internet for years, sparked by a handful of viral paparazzi photos where he appears intoxicated, disheveled, and with pee-pee stains on his pants. The images have become meme material, with nicknames like Liam Peeson gaining traction online.
0: You know, I won't have this. I've never heard of this before. So how's it become a viral thing?
1: Well, that's the thing. These photos, my son saw them, and we're not facilitating them. I haven't taken these photos.
0: No, we're purporting it.
1: Well, we purport everything on this show. You know we do.
0: We purport more than anything.
1: These photos aren't made up. I'm not judging him for it. Having a big night out, someone wants a photo taken with him. He does seem to have some kind of issue when he's had a few drinks.
0: I have a certain set of skills. Bladder control's not one of them.
1: Taken his pants to the laundry.
0: Because now we're purporting.
1: Now we're purporting. Do with that information.
0: Well,
1: what
0: I would
1: you
0: say
1: will.
0: Put it into AI slop.
1: The photos aren't AI.
0: I reckon they are.
1: That's AI slop. That's his out, isn't it? Yep. That was AI.
0: AI slop at the front of my pants.
1: But we're not buying into it, says Brendan Jones.
0: No, we're not.
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10: Hi, I'm Sally Pearson. Broncos fullback Tamika Upton has been crowned the NRLW's best player for a third time. The 29-year-old finished 2 points clear of Tigers halfback Racine McGregor. Upton was also crowned fullback of the year. Carlton and Hawthorne open round 8 of the AFLW. Gabriella Pound comes into the Blues squad for Amelia Velado, who's being managed. The Hawks regain Lavinia Cox and Greta Bodie. And three Aussies are on court at the China Open, including Kim Birrell, Daria Kazatkina and Storm Hunter.
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1: I'll tell you what I'm doing.
0: What are you doing?
1: I'm going to talk about Nick Cannon.
0: Uh-huh.
1: I'm talking about a story I saw on the weekend. This is the headline. Nick Cannon welcomes 22nd baby.
0: 22 kids.
1: This is the Instagram post I saw from a gossip site. The post captioned, breaking. Television host Nick Cannon has officially welcomed his 22nd biological child this week, with three additional pregnancies reportedly still pending across four time zones. He has said, I'm working my way to child 69. It's a number, it's a goal, it's a lifestyle. God told me to be fruitful and multiply, and I take in that instruction very literally. He said, as at press time, this is what the article says, Cannon has reportedly purchased a 47-bedroom compound, hired a full-time logistics manager to coordinate birthday parties.
0: A lot of diarising.
1: And applied to a federal agent to be reclassified as a small village.
0: Oh.
1: The problem with this is it's not true. And I'm so disappointed.
0: Curse you.
1: Because the reality is he's only got 12 children.
0: Just 12
1: with
0: kids.
1: Six different women.
0: Yeah, yeah, because I remember him talking about his 12 kids. But for how many people, how many different...
1: Well, let's go through what's happened. He has 12 children. It's funny that in comparison you go, it's only 12 to six different women. He doesn't live with any of the mothers, though he's apparently a diligent father, probably forking out the money. The mothers of his children, are the first one was Mariah Carey.
0: Yep.
1: They welcomed twins Moroccan and Munro.
0: Moroccan Munro.
1: Yeah. Then his next relationship was with Brittany Bell and their children, three children, Golden Sagan.
0: Yeah.
1: That's one. Child number two is Powerful Queen. And child number three is Rise Messiah.
0: So there's Gold Sagan.
1: Gold Sagan, Powerful Queen, and Rise Messiah. It's making Moroccan and Munro look really basic. The third partner was Abby De La Rosa.
0: Yep.
1: You'll enjoy the twins. Oh, there's three. Twins were Zion, Mixolydian.
0: Yep.
1: That's what I take for my dodgy hip. And Zillion Air. Oh,
0: I would
1: there's
0: be
1: two.
0: It's
1: Z-I-L-L-I-O-N-H-E-I-R.
0: Good, nice.
1: And their third child together is beautiful Zeppelin.
0: Oh.
1: Then there's Alyssa Scott. She had a child who passed away, sadly, at birth. That baby's name was Zen. But the next baby he had with her was called Halo Marie.
0: Halo? Halo Marie, you get inside his
1: there's
0: ass.
1: There's two more.
0: Mm-hmm.
1: His next partner, you can see how young they're getting because the mother's name is Brie Tiesi.
0: Yeah, right.
1: And she had a child called Legendary Love.
0: Good.
1: Legendary Love.
0: LL.
1: And then Lanisha, L-A, capital N-I-S-H-A, and Lanisha Cole had a baby called Onyx Ice Cole. Cans of Coke. Ice Cole, cans of Coke.
0: So Onyx Ice Cole.
1: Onyx Ice Cole. So that's the story that's normal.
0: It's no Walton Mountain.
1: No, that's, so don't go reading the fake stuff. That's the real
0: stuff.
1: Good
0: night, Messiah. And where's Nick in all of this? What does Nick say?
2: So then I looked up, you know, 12 kids later. And I'm like, wow, I could have did things very differently.
1: Yeah. Like called them Sharon and Carol.
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12: Hi, Harrison Preeb. A Sydney couple survived a terrifying mid-air emergency on a flight bound for Tel Aviv. A pilot allegedly stabbing his co-pilot in a suspected terror attack. Passengers and crew stepping in to regain control, forcing the aircraft to divert to Saudi Arabia. First home buyers taking up the government's 5% deposit scheme facing a greater risk of owing more than their home is worth. More than 100,000 buyers entering the market in the past year, but the Reserve Bank says less than 1% of borrowers are currently in negative equity. We'll no longer be slugged an FPOS fee when paying with a debit or credit card. Businesses banned from applying the surcharge from today. The RBA claiming it'll save shoppers around $1.6 billion per year. But finder money expert Taylor Blackburn has told Seven there could be a catch.
13: So from a transparency point, you won't be slugged with that extra 1% or 2% when you do go and tap. But whether or not goods come up in price remains to be seen.
12: A death row inmate in the US is still alive after two lethal injections. Convicted murderer Krista Pike's execution in Nashville had been briefly delayed after a last-minute stay. The Supreme Court giving the go-ahead a few hours later. The 50-year-old's been rushed to hospital with the botched process raising fresh questions around the use of lethal injection. And briefly, the ATO reveals more than 1,000 big companies paid no tax in the 2024-25 financial year.
14: Sport for Anne Webster, your member for Mallee, authorise A. Webster Mildura.
12: The end of an era at the Brisbane Lions with triple premiership coach Chris Fagan stepping down. The 65-year-old is going out on a high after taking the side from wooden spooners to four grand finals. Round 8 of the AFLW kicks off tonight, Carlton hosting Hawthorn. And Roosters enforcer Angus Crichton admits it would be a fairy tale ending to finish his career in the NRL with the premiership. The 30-year-old will play his last rugby league game in Sunday's decider against Newcastle before heading to rugby union.
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15: Forecast for tonight and tomorrow, remaining cloudy this evening for Mallee, chance of evening showers and a thunderstorm. A partly cloudy day tomorrow, high chance of early morning showers, a chance of an afternoon thunderstorm. 23 for Mildura and Robinvale, Oyen 21. Remaining cloudy this evening for Lower Western, chance of late afternoon and an evening thunderstorm. Partly cloudy day tomorrow, high chance of morning and afternoon showers. 23 for Wentworth and Broken Hill, Pooncurry 25. Remaining cloudy this evening for Riverland, chance of afternoon and evening rain and cloud clearing tomorrow, top of 23 for Renmark. 3-day forecast for Sunraysia, Saturday, partly cloudy, slight chance of morning and afternoon shower, 20. Sunday, Monday, both partly cloudy, Sunday 23, Monday 25. Open office in Asia, a low of 13.
0: It's Jonesy and Amanda. Do you ever dabble with a Ouija board?
1: I don't believe in them, but they scare me.
0: How did it get its name?
1: How did it?
0: Well, I'll tell you very shortly.
1: All right. And also, we seem to have a whole lot of old music legends who are performing it at the moment.
0: Yep.
1: They do it because they love it. But should we be paying to see an octogenarian not be very good?
0: We'll go down to the Jonesy and Amanda Arms, where no doubt Mickey Dolenz is playing.
1: Brandon.
0: Excuse me. I might just go Brandon. And get a beer. It's Jonesy and Amanda driving you home for Jam Nation.
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1: 1989. I had my HQ. In Excess were everywhere. The Hawks won the grand final by one goal. And Hog's Breath Cafe were born. Right here in Australia, the haircuts had changed, but Hog's Breath Cafe's iconic 18-hour slow-cooked prime rib, curly fries and atmosphere unlike anywhere else remain. The home of Hogspitality, an Aussie icon since 89, Hog's Breath Cafe.
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1: those moments in music you just have to crank up. 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
1: The pub test.
2: Pub test.
1: Does it pass the pub test?
3: If something sounds unlikely, then it should fail the pub test.
2: Yeah, the pub test.
4: Doesn't pass the sniff test.
5: Stop it. It's not helpful.
0: Old music legends staying on past their best. Does it pass the pub
6: test? There's been a spate of them recently that people are saying, well, you know, I love them, but gee, they don't look great on stage anymore.
0: Martha from Martha and the Vandellas. Just recently.
7: Oh, say, can you see?
6: Yikes.
0: Your boyfriend, Barry Manilow.
6: Yikes.
0: Rod Stewart.
6: All my faves. Yikes.
0: David Lee Roth.
6: Yeah.
0: I am. Well.
6: This article here that I'm reading says, music legends, it's time to leave the stage for our sake. People, fans are paying hundreds to relive the glory days, but often they're left watching their musical heroes struggle through one encore too many.
0: But they've got to be fit. It's a hard job.
6: Yeah.
0: You know, Bon Scott said, I tell you folks, it's harder than it looks.
6: But if someone is willing to do it and people are willing to pay it, is that transaction fair enough? Or with skyrocketing ticket prices, are we just watching our favourites flail away on stage well beyond their use-by date? So how do you feel? Old music legends staying on past their best. Does this pass the pub test?
8: I just feel if you're paying a premium for these tickets, then I think you expect to get something for your money. Like, for example, we saw Guns N' Roses when they came to Australia 2 years ago, maybe even 3 years ago now, and that was probably one of the worst concerts I've ever been to. I had the same thoughts about Elton John. We went and saw him, but he was fantastic. He could still sing, and I thought that was money well spent.
9: Well, as someone who spent nearly 30 years working behind the scenes of music industry, I've unfortunately seen on many occasions way past their due date musicians and rock stars still going out there and giving it a go. You know that they don't need the money, and for whatever reason they do it anyway. It's not just about them humiliating themselves, it's also about the poor people that are paying top dollar to just be disappointed. Stop letting these old people play, because it's just really sad.
10: Have a look at David Lee Roth. He should go have a quiet glass of whatever he drinks and just relax, I think, these days.
11: What they're saying is absolutely correct, because I think it's time for some of these singers, and as great as they are, and they've, you know, they've shaped the music of our lives, it's time to pass the baton on. There is a lot of bands out there who are up-and-comers that don't get the chance to play in front of all those people and get the exposure. Some of these guys just need to just hang the hat up and go out gracefully.
12: No, it doesn't. 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
0: Okay.
6: It's interesting, though, someone's saying give everyone else a go, but it's the boomers who have the money to spend.
0: That's the problemo.
6: That's the problemo, and the boomers want to relive their youth by seeing these older performers.
0: They could perform on a cruise ship, I suppose. Although you'd be confused. Am I performing or am I watching the show? I've forgotten.
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27: Forecast in for tonight and tomorrow, cloudy this evening from Mallee, chance of evening showers and a thunderstorm. A partly cloudy day tomorrow, high chance of early morning showers and a chance of an afternoon thunderstorm. 23 for Mildura and Robbenvale, Oyen 21. Remaining cloudy this evening for Lower Western, chance of late afternoon and evening thunderstorm. A partly cloudy day tomorrow, high chance of morning and afternoon showers. 23 for Wentworth and Broken Hill, Pooncurry 25. Remaining cloudy this evening for Riverland, chance of afternoon and evening rain and cloud clearing tomorrow, top of 23 for Renmark. 3-day forecast for Sunraysia, Saturday, partly cloudy, slight chance of a morning and afternoon shower, 20. Sunday and Monday, both partly cloudy. Sunday, 23. Monday, 25. Overnight for Sunraysia, a low of 13.
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1: Jenny Gledhill from Millawa Quarries had a desert race. You're getting excited, Jenny, or just too much work?
2: Too much work, but we get the excitement after the race is over, especially when you see those kids come across the finish line. 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
1: Forecast in for tonight and tomorrow. Cloudy this evening for Mallee. Chance for evening showers and a thunderstorm. A partly cloudy day tomorrow. High chance of early morning showers and a chance for an afternoon thunderstorm. 23 for Mildura and Robinvale. Ocean 21. Remaining cloudy this evening for Lower Western. Chance of late afternoon and evening thunderstorm. A partly cloudy day tomorrow. High chance of morning and afternoon showers. 23 for Wentworth and Broken Hill. Pooncarry 25. Remaining cloudy this evening for Riverland. Chance of afternoon and evening rain. And cloud clearing tomorrow. Top of 23 for Renmark. 3-day forecast for St. Rages. Saturday, partly cloudy. Slight chance of a morning and afternoon shower. 20. Sunday and Monday, both partly cloudy. Sunday 23. Monday 25. Overnight for St. Rager, a low of 13.
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1: And that wraps up the 80s at 8 tonight, and it wraps it up for this week. Tomorrow night, it's the Totally 80s Friday night, wall-to-wall 80s music from 8 right through till midnight. Next week, though, on the 80s at 8, I'm going to be chatting with a very special guest, Martin Fry from ABC. He was one of the nicest guys you'd ever want to meet. Had a great chat with him. He is going to be our special guest next week on the 80s at 8. We'll catch you then. Have a fantastic night. Thanks for keeping me company.

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0: You're on the 80s at 8. Shane Bryan with you, and that was In the Air Tonight. Phil Collins, one of the most famous songs of the 80s, and despite what the rumours say, Phil Collins has always denied the story that it was inspired by him witnessing a drowning. Well, someone was drowning. The song actually came from the anger, frustration and emotions that he was dealing with during the breakdown of his first marriage. And of course, it also gave us that legendary drum fill that everyone still air drums to 40 plus years later. Come on, you know you did it. After the break, two powerhouse women teaming up for one of the greatest anthems of the decade, Eurythmics and Queen of Soul, Aretha Franklin, the song that introduced Aretha to a whole new MTV generation. Sisters are doing it for themselves. Funny thing is, Annie Lennox and Dave Stewart originally wanted Tina Turner for the duet. But when that didn't work out, they landed Aretha instead. Not a bad plan B. That's coming up next on the 80s at 8.
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9: 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INXS were everywhere. 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And Hog's Breath Cafe were born. Right here in Australia. 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
12: Forecast in for tonight and tomorrow. Cloudy this evening for Mallee, chance of evening showers and a thunderstorm. A partly cloudy day tomorrow, high chance of early morning showers and a chance of an afternoon thunderstorm. 23 for Mildura and Robinvale, Oyen 21. Remaining cloudy this evening for Lower Western, chance of late afternoon and evening thunderstorm. A partly cloudy day tomorrow. High chance of morning and afternoon showers. 23 for Wentworth and Broken Hill. Pooncurry 25. Remaining cloudy this evening for Riverland. Chance of afternoon and evening rain. And cloud clearing tomorrow. Top of 23 for Renmark. 3-day forecast for St. Rages. Saturday, partly cloudy. Slight chance of a morning and afternoon shower. 20. Sunday and Monday, both partly cloudy. Sunday 23. Monday 25. Overnight for St. Rager, a low of 13.
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8: Forecast in for tonight and tomorrow. Cloudy this evening for Mallee. Chance of evening showers and a thunderstorm. A partly cloudy day tomorrow. High chance of early morning showers and a chance of an afternoon thunderstorm. 23 for Mildura and Robbenvale. Oh, and 21. Remaining cloudy this evening for Lower Western. Chance of late afternoon and evening thunderstorm. A partly cloudy day tomorrow, high chance of morning and afternoon showers. 23 for Wentworth and Broken Hill, Pooncurry 25. Remaining cloudy this evening for Riverland, chance of afternoon and evening rain, and cloud clearing tomorrow, top of 23 for Renmark. 3-day forecast for St. Rages, Saturday, partly cloudy, slight chance of a morning and afternoon shower, 20. Sunday and Monday, both partly cloudy. Sunday, 23. Monday, 25. Overnight for St. Rages, a low of 13.
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6: Forecast in for tonight and tomorrow. Cloudy this evening for Mallee. Chance of evening showers and a thunderstorm. A partly cloudy day tomorrow. High chance of early morning showers and a chance of an afternoon thunderstorm. 23 for Mildura and Robinvale. Oh, and 21. Remaining cloudy this evening for Lower Western. Chance of late afternoon and evening thunderstorm. A partly cloudy day tomorrow, high chance of morning and afternoon showers. 23 for Wentworth and Broken Hill, Pooncarry 25. Remaining cloudy this evening for Riverland, chance of afternoon and evening rain, and cloud clearing tomorrow, top of 23 for Renmark. 3-day forecast for Sunraysia, Saturday, partly cloudy, slight chance of a morning and afternoon shower, 20. Sunday and Monday, both partly cloudy. Sunday, 23. Monday, 25. Overnight for Sunraysia, a low of 13.
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1: For the Mallee and Low Western District today, a possible shower 23. Tomorrow, a possible shower 20. Sunday, mostly sunny 23. Overnight for St. Roger, a low of 13.
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6: For the Mallee and Lower Western District today, a possible shower 23. Tomorrow, a possible shower 20. Sunday, mostly sunny, 23. Overnight for Sunraysia, a low of 13.
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0: River 1467 weather for Good Deal Tyres, 504 to 510 Benetook Avenue, Mildura.
7: For the Mallee and Lower Western District today, a possible shower 23. Tomorrow, a possible shower 20. Sunday, mostly sunny 23. Overnight for St Regia, a low of 13.
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10: For the Mallee and Low Western District today, a possible shower 23. Tomorrow, a possible shower 20. Sunday, mostly sunny 23. Overnight for Sunraysia, a low of 13.
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6: For the Mallee and Lower Western District today, a possible shower 23. Tomorrow, a possible shower 20. Sunday, mostly sunny 23. Overnight for Sunraysia, a low of 13.
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7: For the Mallee and Lower Eastern District today, a possible shower 23. Tomorrow, a possible shower 20. Sunday, mostly sunny 23. Overnight for St. Regia, a low of 13.
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3: Good morning to you. Welcome to Friday in the Mallee. Today, a cloudy day with showers becoming less likely this morning. Chance of a thunderstorm, possibly severe with heavy rain, which may lead to flash flooding this afternoon and this evening, though. Mildura and Robinvale heading for 23, only in a top of 20. The lower western partly cloudy is a high chance of showers. Chance of a thunderstorm, possibly severe with heavy rain, which may lead to flash flooding afternoon and evening. Wentworth and Broken Hill expecting 23, Pencaria top of 24. On the Riverland, partly cloudy. It's a high chance of showers, most likely late this morning and this afternoon. Chance of a thunderstorm late morning and afternoon, Renmark 22. The three-day forecast for sunrise here tomorrow. A shower or two, 19. Sunday, cloudy, 22. And Monday, partly cloudy, 23. Currently in Mildura, 17.
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0: River 1467, your feel-good station with Joe Jett and the Blackhearts. It is Breakfast with Dave Burris. How are you doing on this Friday morning? Hopefully you're going well. Hopefully you're not one of those 72 residents or 72 customers that are off the grid, Cureton Avenue at the moment. I've just been to the Powercore website and there's a partial restoration down at Cureton Avenue there if you are off power. It is under investigation. The good news is the estimated restoration time is 6:30 this morning, so not too far away at all. If you're off the grid, Cureton Avenue, if you've got no power, there's 72 of you down there and around that Cureton Avenue area, at least. They're working on it. It's under investigation at the moment. Now, on the way, we'll open up the community file for Choices Flooring, the floor that you've been searching for. Going to give you a reason or several reasons to head out to Redcliffs this weekend. And in just a couple of minutes, Little River Band.
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0: 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It sounds better than iHeart. From the community, file for choices, flooring, several reasons to head out to Redcliffs on Sunday. The Redcliffs Country Market on from 8 through until 1, Ilex Street, Indi Avenue and Barclay Square. From 10 through until 2, I understand the Redcliffs Historical Steam Railway will be operating. Might be even a little bit later than that, perhaps, actually, when I look at that. And the Redcliffs RSL Military Museum's open from 10 through until 1 on Sunday as well. Always plenty of things happening out at Redcliffs the first Sunday of the month. Incidentally, if you can't wait that long, the St Rosie Farmers and Makers Market is on tomorrow morning from 8.
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Bar, 1467, your Feel Good Station on a Friday morning with Van Halen. It's Dave Burrows with you through until 8:30. Aroni Circus are getting ready to wrap up in Mildura. They'll go out with a bang, though. They still have a few shows left just yet. They've got this evening at 7 p.m. They've got tomorrow at 1 p.m. and 7 p.m. And the last show is on Sunday at 1 p.m. out at the Mildura Sporting Precinct. Aroni Circus, going right through since the Friday, the 18th of September, and a bit of old-world vintage circus charm for the modern-day audiences. One of those classic circuses of yesteryear. That's where they're drawing their inspiration, and reasonable to get tickets. In fact, look, we're going to give you the chance to pick up some more tickets this morning here on River 1467. We might have one or two more to give away. Might even try to give away two double passes this morning. No, might even try to give away two family passes. Well, we'll see how we go. We'll do that a little bit later on in the morning. Now, on the way, news, sport and weather. After weather, we'll check the best fuel prices in town. It looks like they've stagnated a little bit, fuel prices, which is good. River 1467 Fuel Watch for professionals, Mildura leaders in real estate. Those fuel prices, we'd really like to see them come down, of course. But stopping them going up is definitely the first step. Here's Corporation News.

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2: Good morning with your local news, I'm Andrew Schau. Doctors at Mildura-based public hospital were among thousands across Victoria who walked off the job yesterday afternoon. It was part of their efforts to secure a new pay and conditions deal with the state government over claims of inadequate staffing and dangerously long work hours. The doctors' union is vowing to continue the action until a deal is secured. Health Minister Ingrid Stitt, meantime, yesterday saying she's hopeful they will be able to reach a resolution soon. A heads up for anyone across Sunraysia going for a drive over the border this weekend. The Labor Day long weekend means local police across the Southern Riverina will be out in force as part of a big road operation. It's running now through to 11:59 on Monday night, with officers targeting road trauma, drink and drug driving and speeders. Double demerits are also in place for some offences. Registrations are essential for a WorkSafe Health and Safety Month event in Mildura on Monday. It'll provide an opportunity for employers and workers to learn a bit more about the health and safety issues, local trends and available supports.
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2: 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A big musical event in store for Mildura this weekend. The Vincent Music Festival, set to kick off later today at the Powerhouse Precinct, hosted by the local Music Academy, with four concerts to be held throughout until Sunday. And just a heads up that with the New South Wales public holiday on Monday, Wentworth Shire is closing most of its facilities for Labor Day. The Visitor Information Centre and Baronga Landfill will be open though. Checking the latest in sport, and at long last, the Sunraysia Cricket Association action is back in action for a new season. Some big matches coming up tomorrow, with last year's Premiers Mildura East set to take on Kumi Wentworth, while Gold Goal hosts Nichols Point and the Settlers are up against Irimple. And that's the latest local news. I'm Andrew Schau.
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4: Hi, I'm Cindy Humphrey. Victoria Police have been handed a second recording from the night of the Sydney Swans hotel scandal. News Corp reports it's a 20-minute long video that includes one woman detailing her version of what happened in the Pullman hotel room on August 17, including allegations of sexual assault. The new recording was reportedly made around 2 weeks after the incident. No charges have been laid. Israel says a pilot who attempted to hijack a Fly Dubai plane is an extremist. A man was arrested after stabbing his co-pilot 2 hours into the flight from Dubai to Tel Aviv, which was forced to make an emergency landing in Saudi Arabia. The Israeli PM has met with hero passengers, while Donald Trump thinks there could be links to Iran and says he's prepared to take action if that is the case.
5: Oh, they'll be in for Iran, don't worry. You just ask them.
4: And any NRL Grand Final travel plans could take a hit today, with Jetstar customer service staff going on strike. Workers are walking off the job in Melbourne, Sydney, Adelaide, Brisbane and Cairns amid an ongoing pay dispute.
6: Sport for Anne Webster, your member for Mallee, authorised A. Webster Mildura.
4: In sport, suspended Swan star Isaac Heaney has been crowned Sydney's top player for a third straight year. Heaney claimed the Bob Skilton medal despite missing the final 3 games of the season and not attending the awards ceremony overnight. In his acceptance speech, he apologised to the club. And Sam Walker says he's leaning on the experience of Roosters halves partner Daly Cherry Evans ahead of Sunday's NRL Grand Final against the Knights.
7: He's been unbelievable ever since he's come to the club. I guess the person he is away from the football field has been unbelievable.
4: That's the latest news and sport.
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8: For the Mallee today, a cloudy day with showers becoming less likely this morning. Chance of a thunderstorm, possibly severe with heavy rain, which may lead to flash flooding this afternoon and this evening though. Mildura and Robinvale both heading for 23, only in a top of 20. The lower western partly cloudy today with a high chance of showers. Chance of a thunderstorm, possibly severe with heavy rain, which may lead to flash flooding in the afternoon and evening. Wentworth and Broken Hill expecting 23 between Cairns, 24 in the Riverland. Partly cloudy, it's a high chance of showers, most likely late morning and afternoon. Chance of a thunderstorm late morning and afternoon. Renmark, 22. The three-day forecast for Sunraysia. Tomorrow, a shower or two to kick off the weekend, 19. Sunday, cloudy, 22. And Monday, partly cloudy, 23. Currently at 5 past 6 in Mildura, 17.
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8: On the way very, very soon, 20 past 6, Ampol. Now, this is going to affect all of us, undoubtedly. It's going to acquire an EV charging network. It's a $225 million deal. EV charging. It's now heading into the hands of the oil companies. Makes a lot of sense when you stop and think about all the service station companies and the less. We'll check the weather around the country this half hour as well. And next, the Mildura Seniors Festival 2026 has kicked off. The whole month of October, Mildura Seniors Festival. We'll talk about that next. Joe Noah Trading, drop the pilot, 6 past 6.

0: River 1467, feeling good on a Friday morning. It is 6:09 with Joan Armour training there. The Mildura Wentworth Country Music Festival continues on through the weekend. Great lineup of country music, over 40 artists. And Tanya Kernaghan is about to hit town. She's on tomorrow night. Amber Joy Poulton's involved. Look, there's just a ton of them, absolute ton of them. I'm looking forward to the idea of Don Costa. In fact, I know that Don's been playing some shows, Half Shot Duo as well, Greg and Donella. And look, plenty of them are listed here, and there's still plenty of dates to come, including the Golgo Hotel, Corporate Moose, and of course, the Kumiala Club is a big part as well. We'll have a look at what is coming up. But if you want some more details, head to MulduraCountryMusicFestival.com.au. Now, something else that's on the way, and I mean, it is October, so officially it's the Mildura Seniors Festival. Victorian Seniors Festival, it is a statewide initiative, celebrates ageing positively throughout the month of October, recognises the important contribution older people make to our community as well. The festival, it's an annual event. It's an opportunity for people over 55 to learn about the different activities, clubs and groups that are available to them in the local community. And Mildura Rural City Council getting right behind this. This year, the theme is Connect, Create, Celebrate. Now, you can learn more at the Mildura Rural City Council website, mildura.vic.gov.au/seniors festival, but you can also pick up a hard copy of the program at the service centres in Deakin Avenue and Madden Avenue, Oyen as well, local libraries, Mildura, the Mildura Arts Centre, Mildura Visitor Information Centre, and again, right through the month of October, it is the Mildura Seniors Festival. It's a part of the Victorian Seniors Festival, and why wouldn't we? Why wouldn't we? Of course we will. Of course we will. Check with around the country next.
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6: Let's have a look right around the country, starting off with Sydney as we always do. Showers developing, heading for a top of 25 in Sydney today. Up in Brisbane, a sunny day and 26. For Darwin, expecting a sunny day, 34 today. Across in Perth and again, sunny, 24 today. All the way down in Hobart, a partly cloudy day, 16 for Canberra. Just double click on that. Rain and 18 today. The Bureau of Meteorology website's going a little bit slow this morning. Melbourne expecting showers, 17, and across in Adelaide. Expecting showers again in Adelaide. And 18 today, a little closer to home, a cloudy day. Showers are becoming less likely this morning, but after saying that, chance of a thunderstorm possibly severe with heavy rain, which may lead to flash flooding this afternoon and this evening. We're heading for 23 or 24 in most places, 22 for Renmark, 20 for Orion. And currently at quarter past six in Robinvale, it's sitting on 17.

0: Ribbo, 1467, feeling good on a Friday morning with Luther Vandross and Janet Jackson. It's 19 past six. Well, look, Australia's largest service station, Ampol, and hey, we're all talking about fuel right now. It's hurting. We're feeling it, no question at all. Ampol has just purchased electric vehicle charging provider EV Networks in a $225 million acquisition. The multi-million dollar deal is going to see Ampol Energy take full ownership of Fast Cities Australia. That's the parent entity of EV Networks, bringing more than 1,030 extra charging bays to Ampol sites nationwide. And Ampol said the combined business is going to bring about 1,425 charging bays across more than 400 locations. 1,425 charging bays. Now, that's a few charging bays. Australia's continuing to shift towards EVs, obviously following the soaring prices of fuel due to the ongoing war in the Middle East and ever-growing line of affordable EV models, of course, helping with that as well. A year ago, EVs made up less than 10% of the nation's new car market. However, now it makes more than one quarter of new car sales. And Chinese EV manufacturer BYD is now the second most popular new car brand in Australia, sitting behind Toyota. EVs, they're charging through, and Ampol can see the writing on the wall. $225 million. Yeah, it's a lot of money for a bit of energy, isn't it? It's a lot of money we are talking about. So when it comes to charging, undoubtedly, I know it's a lot of money to fill a tank of fuel. Hey, look, we're going to catch up with Aaron Stevens next on this day. It is October 2nd. The first park run was held on this day. No, I'm talking about the worldwide event. I mean, yes, we have one here. Did you know it's actually a worldwide event every week? The first park run held. Any idea what year that was? Aaron will be talking about park runs next.
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1: Good morning with your local news, I'm Andrew Schau. The Doctors Union is pledging to continue industrial action and advocacy following yesterday's public hospital doctor strike across Victoria. Thousands, including a number from Mildura-based public hospital, were among those to walk off the job for 4 hours in the afternoon. They're pursuing better pay and conditions, including a 12.5-hour cap on shifts. New South Wales cops will be out in force across the Southern Riverina this long weekend. They've issued a warning for any Sunraysia residents going for a drive, saying they're on the lookout for anyone doing the bad thing, with Operation Labour Day now underway through to Monday night. Double demerits are also in force for certain offences. Wentworthshire, meantime, have issued a reminder for residents ahead of Monday's Labour Day public holiday. Some council services will be operating, while others will be shut and open back up on Tuesday. Boronga Landfill will be open from 8 and the Visitor Information Centre an hour later, while libraries and council's office will be shut. Head to council's website for more information. Not much time left for Mildura residents to put their nominations in for this year's Elliott Award. It recognises those who've contributed to arts in the local Sunraysia community, with nominations closing at 4 p.m. this afternoon.
2: It's really fantastic that we have the Elliott Award. It's been, I think, in place since the early 2000s to really be able to celebrate, you know, those local identities who have made the arts what they are.
1: Mildura Mayor Ali Cupper there. 3 days of live music in Mildura coming up this weekend. Vincent Music Academy is set to host the Vincent Music Festival at the Powerhouse Precinct from later today, with 4 concerts featuring plenty of local performers. Over to sport, and last year's Sunraysia Cricket Premiers Mildura East will go up against Kumi Wentworth to open proceedings tomorrow afternoon. Round 1 officially kicking off, with Mildura West meantime set to host Mabeen from 4 p.m. As for Goal, they're up against Nichols Point and the Settlers will clash with Irimpel. And that's the latest in local news.
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3: Hi, I'm Phoebe Humphrey. Aussie parents are being warned that gaming platforms like Minecraft and Fortnite are not doing enough to protect their kids. The eSafety watchdog says the platforms are making themselves ripe for violent and extremist material and sexual exploitation. The eSafety commissioner says the gaming giant's analysis tools are failing to detect language related to crime, violence or sexual extortion. A second recording has been given to Victoria Police investigating the Swans Pullman Hotel scandal. News Corp reports a 20-minute video details what happened inside the hotel room on August 17, including allegations of sexual assault. And support services are bracing for a spike in domestic violence incidents this NRL Grand Final weekend. Some data shows offences can jump by more than 25%. Ayla Chorley from the Foundation for Alcohol Research and Education says booze and Grand Final emotions can create a dangerous mix.
4: It exacerbates violence within the home, including the severity and the frequency of it. Alcohol is heavily concentrated.
5: Sport for Anne Webster. Your member for Mallee, authorised A. Webster Mildura.
3: In sport, Isaac Heaney has won the Sydney Swans Best and Fairest Award amid his suspension for breaching club standards. The 30-year-old did not attend the awards ceremony last night but did deliver a video message where he said he was truly sorry. While Will Ashcroft won Brisbane's Best and Fairest, Bailey Smith claimed Geelong's. And Sandon Smith will have added motivation in Sunday's NRL Grand Final against the Roosters, with the Knights halfback squaring off with his old club, praising his new coach.
6: Kaelin and Justin next to me, you know, they kept that trust in me and said, you know, every day just come in and keep getting better.
3: That's the latest news and sport.
0: Rural News Now. For Mildura Ag Supplies.
7: Good morning, I'm Gabriel Hodson. Aussie telcos will now have temporary disaster roaming during emergencies such as bushfires. Channa Senavaratne from Telstra says they'll allow phones to connect to another participating network so people can continue making essential calls and texts as well as access data at no extra cost.
8: And before TDA is switched on, the surviving network must assess whether it can safely support additional traffic while continuing to protect critical medical services like 000. It can work in areas where providers have overlapping coverage, but it can also be enabled in some areas, for example, where Telstra is the only network. So in that event, Optus and TPG customers can connect through us.
7: The head of the Victorian Farmers Federation says he's grateful that many farmers waiting up to 3 months for backpacker visas to be approved have now seen them fast-tracked. Ryan Milgate says some members who applied on Thursday last week got visas approved the next day.
9: This should never have happened. There should have been consultation with agriculture, and we should never have got to this point where we were never notified that there was a go slow happening, and we ended up in essentially in a crisis for labour right on the eve of harvest, and in certain cases after harvest has started.
7: Researchers are looking at whether growing more clover in pastures could bring good luck to dairy farmers. Amy Drew explains.
10: A 5-year research program gets going this month, checking if more clover in rye grass-based pastures can help cows produce more milk while reducing reliance on synthetic nitrogen fertiliser. The study by the Tasmanian Institute of Agriculture and Dairy Australia is also looking at whether clover reduces methane intensity. The research builds on a recent trial that found dairy farmers could halve their synthetic nitrogen fertiliser with plenty of clover in the paddock. The study is being kicked off in northwest Tasmania and will expand to Victoria. It will also look at how to achieve consistent results in the real world. If all goes well, dairy farmers may one day be less affected by rising fertiliser prices. Amy Drew, National Rural News.
7: A rural woman helping others to beat addiction has claimed another gong. Shanna Wan has been named the New South Wales winner of the Wellbeing and Safety section of the Australian Agricultural Awards. It comes 4 years after she was named the Australian of the Year for her state for setting up national charity Sober in the Country. Bill and Jackie Mitchell won the innovation section during a ceremony in Sydney. The next gen leader was Carly Davis, and Daniel Redgrove won the innovation section. The awards are a joint project between the National Farmers Federation and ACM. A Roy Morgan poll of 1,000 farmers across Australia has found the Bendigo Bank as Australia's most trusted agribusiness bank for the fourth year in a row. Meanwhile, the biggest bank, the Commonwealth, won't close any more country branches for at least 4 years. Group executive Angus Sullivan says more people are using online banking, but there are many reasons you may need a human being.
11: Branches matter most on the hard days, like when you've been scammed, lost a loved one, or you're doing it tough financially. Our branches also provide customers with access to specialists and business bankers when they need more personalised support.
7: And that's the state of the country. I'm Gabriel Hodson. Good morning.
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12: For the Mallee today, a cloudy day with showers becoming less likely this morning. Don't get comfortable though. The chance for thunderstorm possibly severe with heavy rain, which may lead to flash flooding during this afternoon and this evening. Mildura and Robinvale heading for 23. Only in 20, the lower western partly cloudy is a high chance of showers, chance for thunderstorm possibly severe with heavy rain, which may lead to flash flooding in the afternoon and evening. Wentworth and Broken Hill 23. Pinkeri a top of 24. And the Riverland, a partly cloudy day is a high chance of showers, most likely late morning and afternoon, chance for thunderstorm late morning and afternoon. Renmark 22. The 3-day forecast for Sunraysia tomorrow, a shower or two, 19. Sunday cloudy, 22. And Monday partly cloudy, 23. Currently at 22-7 at Kurwa, it's sitting on 17.
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12: On the way at 10-7, we'll catch up with our entertainment reporter, Jaden Forster. Missed Jaden last week. And Chrissy Amphlett's in the news. The late, great Chrissy Amphlett. I'll find out what that is all about with Jaden, and we all will, at 10-7. Next, the Early Bird Challenge. It's your chance to go into the monthly grill. There's a $100 voucher up for grabs thanks to Muldara Kitchen and Bar. And speaking of having a win, of course, we'll check the lucky $5 note this half hour as well. Hold the line. It's Toto.

0: River, 1467 on a Friday morning. Great to have you company. It's Dave with you. And hold the line for Toto. It's 17 to 7. Aroney Circus is only here until Sunday. They've got tonight at 7 p.m, tomorrow at 1 p.m. and 7 p.m. And then on Sunday at 1 p.m. is their last show. Further details, aroneycircus.com. And of course, at the Mildura Sporting Precinct, we're going to give you a chance to win a double pass. No, well, again, I said that before. No, we'll make it a family pass. This morning, we might even try to give away a couple of them. But speaking of having a win the Early Bird Challenge before we get to the circus, it is all thanks to Geronimo Labour Hire. If you're looking for your next job in mining explorations or civil work, Geronimo Labour Hire, they're now hiring drillers, offsiders and traffic controllers for road construction and maintenance. Get to work today. That's what they say. 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It is the $100 voucher for Mildura Kitchen and Bar at Mervyn that's up for grabs. And a true or false question this morning. True or false, the metric system was first invented in France. The metric system was first invented in France. Is that true or is that false? 5-0-2-3-14-67. The Early Bird Challenge next. Is it an easy one or a hard one this morning?
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1: 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It's the Early Bird Challenge on River 1467. For Geronimo Labour Hire. Jobs, people, progress. That's Geronimo.
0: And I sort of figure with the Early Bird Challenge this morning, maybe I've made it too difficult. Yeah, this is where you go into the monthly draw for a $100 voucher from Mildura Kitchen and Bar at Mervyn. And today, true or false question, the metric system was first invented in France. Is that true or is that false? The metric system was first invented in France. 5-0-2-3-14-67. I'm not going to mess around and I'm just going to give you the answer now. I can't believe that we haven't had a call on this one. The metric system was first invented in France. Is that true? Or is that false? It's true. The system was officially adopted by the French government. Get this. It's 1795. So no one is going into the draw today for the $100 voucher from Mildura Kitchen and Bar Mervyn. Thanks to Geronimo Labour Hire. In just minutes, we're going to move on with our morning. Catch up with our entertainment reporter, Jaden Forster.

0: Sunrise Zone, River 1467. Don't Stop Believing. That is Journey. It is 9 to 7 now. If you have got power issues around the Cureton Avenue area, there are 72 clients off the grid there at the moment. They're out of power, and it is under investigation. It's partially been restored, but the estimated restoration time for everyone else has been revised through to 9:30. So if you are out of power, Cureton Avenue at the moment, that Cureton Avenue area, now we're looking at around 9:30 this morning.
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0: Good morning to you, Jaden. Welcome back.
3: Thank you, Dave. Good morning.
0: Hey, look, let's dive into it. Alec Baldwin suffered a major blow in a civil case he was pursuing against prosecutors who charged him over the shooting on the set of the movie Rust.
3: Indeed, yes. So the judge has effectively knocked this specific lawsuit anyway on the head. There are actually several legal battles that are playing out here. I'll come back to that shortly. But this one is a major blow for Alec Baldwin. Basically, as a quick refresher, it was nearly 5 years ago now, this wow. October coming up, October 21 it was, when Baldwin was, that incident occurred basically, but Baldwin was charged with involuntary manslaughter after that gun he was holding on the set of the movie Rust went off, tragically killing the cinematographer there, Helena Hutchins. That criminal case famously collapsed a couple of years ago now, back in 2024, when it was revealed in court that prosecutors withheld a batch of live rounds from the defence, so bullets that could have explained how those live rounds found their way onto the set. So following that, Alec Baldwin, he filed some civil lawsuits against the prosecutors, the district attorney's office, and the sheriff's department for more or less abusive process, defamation, and other things. Yesterday, a judge ruled that while the allegations paint a disturbing picture, the prosecutors there are entitled to a level of immunity.

0: So barring an appeal, that's a full stop on that specific claim against the prosecutors. As I said, there are still lawsuits playing out against the Sheriff's Department, yes, and the DA's office. They're ongoing. Of course, you may also recall Helena's family. They are still pursuing Alec Baldwin for a separate civil case. I've been in pretty regular contact with their lawyer. She sent me a statement from New York back in July. It was Helena's mum actually passed away in Ukraine back in July. And at that time, she said that they're vowing to continue to the fight, despite her, of course, passing away. There were some depositions from the family that were expected to happen around August or September, so just this month passed, but no official word on that just yet.
1: Okay, then I'll watch this space, or you will watch this space. Hey, look, Rod Stewart this week announcing next year his last year of touring. Is he coming to Australia?
0: Possibly. I mean, I certainly think there'd be a lot of interest there if he did announce anything. I mean, I for one would love to see him again. I mean, I didn't see him the last time he was here about 3 years ago, but the time before, and I was working at the time, of course, reviewing his show for a rival network. But, you know, I said at the time then I'd happily go and see every other show that he was doing on that tour. So I haven't think I've said that really about any other performer. So certainly up for that. The reason, of course, why we're talking about this, of course, earlier this week, he announced that next year would be this current sort of tour of the US and Europe would be his last at least doing these big rock and roll shows. And he's pointed out sort of, you know, he's not retiring. I personally think he'll probably do like another Elton John and continue touring anyway. It just won't be on the same scale or frequency that it has been. And that's kind of been something that he's been talking about now for the last couple of years anyway. So I think he'll still continue touring, but it won't be the same as what he's been doing in recent times anyway.
1: Yeah, okay, then. Fair enough. Well, look, moving on from one rock great to another one, the late, great Chrissy Amphlett. New music from Chrissy Amphlett.
0: Indeed, this is great. So it's been about 13 years, of course, now since she passed, but Australian Story on the ABC are doing this two-part story on her. The first part drops last week. The final part drops on our screens on Monday. And as part of that, they've featured this new music. So they're demo tapes, a collaboration between Chrissy and Tim Finn. Oh. And they were recorded in Sydney and New York nearly 30 years ago now, but only recently discovered, collecting dust, in fact, in Tim Finn's garage. And now they've suddenly, of course, are seeing the light of day. So there's three of these tracks that are dropping as an EP today under the name of Sometimes. They're on digital CD and vinyl. And I've got to say, we're hearing a slightly different sort of side to Chrissy Amphlett. So the gritty, sort of really powerful rock chick we're used to, actually doing a ballad as the title track on this EP. So like I say, it's a ballad called He's in Love. Check this one out.

0: Interesting, interesting, Jaden.
1: Yeah, it's quite haunting, isn't it? It's a beautiful sort of sound there, sort of a lightness, sort of fragility to her voice compared to the obviously the more hardcore, confrontational kind of sound that we're all used to hearing from Christy Antlitz. So, look, we'll see how it goes. It might chart, it might not, but it's certainly a different sound. I think, you know, at the end of the day, great just to have been able to unearth that particular piece and the other couple of tracks that are now out today on that EP.
0: Beautiful. Jaden, always a pleasure. We'll talk again next week.
1: Catch you then. Thank you.
0: Yeah, looking forward to it. Thanks for that. Our entertainment reporter, Jaden Forster, there.
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0: 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Potentially, at least, it's worth $250. Now, on the way, we're going to give you a chance to pick up some circuit tickets, of course, circus tickets. We've got the celebration book on the way as well, and we've got to find the winner, thanks to banjos and news. Right now, it's news time.
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7: Good morning with your local news, I'm Andrew Schau. Victorian Health Minister Ingrid Stitt says she's hopeful a deal can be reached soon after a number of doctors at Mildura-based public hospital were among thousands to walk off the job over pay and conditions negotiations. The doctors' union is warning more action could be on the cards if they don't secure a new EBA and are calling for 12.5-hour shift caps, among other demands. Operation Labor Day is now in effect across the Southern Riverina. New South Wales Police issuing a warning to any drivers across Sunraysia doing the wrong thing on the roads, saying they're on the lookout for any drink or drug drivers or even speeders and those using their phone behind the wheel. Double demerits for certain offences are also in place until late Monday night. A new opportunity for Mildura's employers and workers alike to learn a bit more about workplace safety. WorkSafe's new health and safety event coming to town on Monday with a free brekkie and presentations on local health and safety issues. Chief Health and Safety Officer Sam Jenkin says it's essential to register as soon as possible.
8: These sessions are designed to give local employers and workers the information and tools to make a real difference to health and safety in their workplaces.
7: The public holiday in New South Wales on Monday will mean many of Wentworth Shire's services will be closed. The only exceptions are the Baronga Landfill, which opens at 8 a.m, and the Visitor Information Centre an hour later. Libraries and their main admin building will be closed meantime. For more information, head on over to Council's website. Authorities are still asking us to keep an eye on the Vic Emergency app, with a flood watch still in place for the Avoca River around Swan Hill and up towards Uyun. In Mildura, meantime, the Bureau says showers will start to ease today. Looking to sport now, and after months of football, cricket is returning to Sunraysia, with the senior comp set to return tomorrow. From 12:30, we've got Golgol up against Nichols Point, while the Settlers take on Arimple. The action then resumes later on, with Mildura West hosting Mobeen, and Mildura East clash with Coomee Wentworth. And that's the latest in Sunraysia news. I'm Andrew Schau.
2: 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River 1467. 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
9: Hi, I'm Phoebe Humphrey. Victorian detectives investigating the Sydney Swans hotel saga have been handed a second recording. News Corp reports the 20-minute-long video was recorded by one of the women 2 weeks after the August 17 incident. It reportedly details her version of events, including allegations of sexual assault. No charges have been laid. It comes as Isaac Heaney claimed Sydney's Best and Fairest Award last night after being handed a club suspension. He did not attend the ceremony. Travel chaos is expected at major airports across the country today as Jetstar staff walk off the job. 1,000 union members will take strike action for an hour amid an ongoing pay dispute. Jetstar says contingency plans are in place but can't guarantee there won't be delays. And 9 out of 10 Aussie teachers say they're spending too much time on non-teaching tasks and are now viewed as untrained psychologists, social workers and even stand-in parents. A Beyond Blue study found 90% of teachers now view supporting students' mental health as part of their jobs.
10: Sport for Anne Webster. Your member for Mallee, authorised A. Webster Mildura.
9: In sport, the Lions have held their annual awards night just hours after coach Chris Fagan confirmed he'll step down from the top job. Fag says the standout moment in his 10-year stint in the role was actually during Saturday's three-peat win.
11: I think the moment I'm never, ever going to forget is the last 5 minutes of that grand final on the weekend.
9: Triple Premiership star Will Ashcroft took home Brisbane's Best and Fairest. And Knights fans have sold out McDonald Jones Stadium to watch Sunday's grand final against the Roosters. Newcastle aiming to break a 25-year Premiership drought. That's the latest news and sport.
2: River 1467 weather. For Good Deal Tyres, 504 to 510 Benetook Avenue, Mildura.
0: For the Mallee today, a cloudy day with showers becoming less likely this morning. Chance for thunderstorm, though possibly severe with heavy rain, which may lead to flash flooding this afternoon and this evening. Mildura and Robinvale heading for 23, Oyen 20. The lower western partly cloudy today is a high chance of showers. Chance for thunderstorm, again possibly severe with heavy rain, which may lead to flash flooding in the afternoon and evening. Wentworth and Broken Hill 23, Pinkaria top of 24, and for the Riverland partly cloudy is a high chance of showers, most likely late morning and afternoon, chance of a thunderstorm late morning and afternoon, Renmark 22. The 3-day forecast for Sunraysia tomorrow, a shower or two, 19, Sunday cloudy, 22, and Monday partly cloudy, 23, currently at 5 past 7 in Mildura, it's 17.
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0: On the way, we'll open the celebration book for October 2. So if you know someone celebrating, let us know. We'll spread the word. But not only that, we'll find the winner for the week, the hot pastry platter or cuppa and slice for two, thanks to the team at Banjo's. That is on the way. We'll also open the or check out the virtual river runner, thanks to Harvey Norman Mildura, and possibly give you a chance to head along to the circus this half hour as well. Next, I want to talk about that double demerits in force for the Labor Day long weekend in the state of New South Wales. Are they worthwhile doing these? Well, what can you expect in the state of New South Wales if you get caught doing the wrong thing? We'll talk about that next year on River 1467.

0: River, 1467, feeling good on a Friday morning with ABBA. It is 10 past 7 and the Mildura Wentworth Country Music Festival does continue on through the weekend into the end of the weekend on Sunday. All sorts of locations, over 40 artists performing, and the corporate moose is involved, the Golgol Hotel, of course. I've talked about the Kumiela Club, Spanish Bar and Grill. I'm trying to think who else. Hope and Country. Yes, Garden of Hope included in this. Also the Mildura City Heart, of course. The big one, the Kumiela Club, Saturday night. Tanya Kernighan, Saturday afternoon, actually, I think it is, 12 through until 3. And then also Don Costa and Joe Musico. And Mildura's Club Da Vinci is involved as well. There's plenty of things happening. Even the Mildura Club across the street from us, the Pale Brothers, are over there live from, well, the show starts at 7.30 tonight, but the doors will open at 4 with the Pale Brothers at the Mildura Club today. Plenty of things happening with the Mildura Wentworth Country Music Festival. MilduraCountryMusicFestival.com.au is where to go to find out some more details. Now, if you are travelling on the weekend and you're heading into the state of New South Wales, make sure you're doing the right thing. In fact, if you're on the roads, make sure you're doing the right thing anyway. But motorists being reminded to take extra care this Labor Day long weekend in New South Wales. Double demerits right across New South Wales. They've started at midnight, and they go through until midnight on Monday night, the double demerit period designed to encourage safer driving behaviours during periods of increased traffic on the road network. So double demerits, we talk about it quite regularly, but what do they apply to? Well, they apply to speeding, illegal mobile phone use, not wearing a seatbelt or incorrectly wearing a seatbelt, or riding a motorcycle without an approved helmet. They are the big ones, and again, double demerits across the weekend. Now, right through until midnight, Monday night in the state of New South Wales. During the period, yes, double the usual demerit points. Fines remain unchanged, but double demerit points. So, look, it's going to make sure you're doing the right thing on the roads anyway, all the time. Please make sure that. Make sure you're doing that.
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0: The River 1467 Celebrations Book. For Banjo's Bakery Cafe, Mildura City Heart.
1: There's a few coming out of the celebration book today. It is October 2nd. First of all, Samantha Campbell. Happy 21st today, Sam. Hope you have a fantastic party. Love Mum, Dad and Jesse. Also, Matthew and Zoe Coward. Happy first wedding anniversary. Matt, 7 wonderful years together and now celebrating our first wedding anniversary with our little boy. Cannot wait to see what else is in store for us in the years to come, Mum. Zoe, and also, this one was sent through by Grandma, I do believe. Mummy and Daddy, your love story is my absolute favourite. Happy 1 year of marriage. Love always, Colton. Absolutely beautiful. Also celebrating a birthday today is Leanne Taylor here locally in Sunraysia and Ray Dixon. Ray from Mildura. Happy 70th birthday to me. 70 years young and still going strong. He knew that he'd get in trouble if he didn't let me know that it was his birthday. So happy birthday to you, Ray. You're all celebrating along with singer-songwriter Don McLean, who's 81 today, police lead singer Sting, 75, and author and former model Tara Moss is 53. Now, we have forgotten one, but it's not because I've forgotten. It's because it's on tomorrow. So tomorrow, Helen Burford is celebrating a birthday. Happy birthday. Love from John and all of the family. Congratulations to you, Helen. That is absolutely brilliant. Now, look, we've got to do the draw. The hot pastry platter or cup and slice for two has to go to someone, doesn't it? It's got to go to someone. And who have we got? Let me see. Oh, Grace, who had a 16th birthday yesterday, has won the hot pastry platter or cup and slice for two. Again, it's all thanks to the team at Banjo's Bakery Cafe City Heart, just up the street from us, corner of 9th and the mall. So, look, the celebration book will be open again and back again next week. If you know someone celebrating, head to the website river1467.com.au. Let us know. We'll spread the word and could have the chance to win as well.
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It's an acacia. I'm pretty sure it's an acacia frame. Anyway, it could be yours. Head to river1467.com.au and get yourself in the draw for the month of October. Now, speaking of giving away prizes, we're going to make it very, very simple. First caller through right now, 5023 1467. We will give you a family pass to head along to Aroni Circus, Mildura. 5023 1467. I'll tell you what, very, very popular. The passes for the circus. In fact, there goes the phone lines lighting up straight away. We've got Reverse the Verse on the way. We've got news up next. I should catch up with John Dooley from Sun City Streaming next half hour as well. Speaking of news.

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1: Good morning. With your local news, I'm Andrew Schau. The showers will start to ease across Mildura today, though there's the chance of a thunderstorm this afternoon and evening. It comes with a flood watch still in place for the Avoca River from around Swan Hill up towards Uyen, and authorities say any more big rain could cause some minor to moderate flooding from today into the weekend. A number of doctors at Mildura-based public hospital were among thousands across the state who walked off the job yesterday afternoon. It was part of their efforts to secure a new pay and conditions deal with the state government over claims of inadequate staffing and dangerously long working hours. The doctors' union is vowing to continue the action until a deal is secured. Meantime, Victorian Health Minister Ingrid Stitt yesterday said she was hopeful they'll be able to reach a resolution soon. Nominations for this year's Elliot Award are open through to 4pm this afternoon. Mildura Mayor Ali Cupper saying it's big recognition for those who've contributed to the arts across Sunraysia.
2: Whether you are into arts or not, and many, many people are, even if you're not though, what is undeniable is that ripple effect, especially that economic ripple effect that can happen through the arts industry.
1: New South Wales police will be out in force across the Southern Riverina this weekend. It's all part of a long weekend road safety operation targeting speeders, drink or drug drivers and those using their phones behind the wheel. Double demerits are also in place for some offences. Taking a look at the latest in sport, and cricket lovers rejoice. The Sunraysia Cricket Association is back for a new season. Some big matches coming up tomorrow, with last year's Premiers Mildura East set to take on Kumi Wentworth, while Golgol host Nichols Point, the Settlers clash with Irimple, and Mildura West takes on Mobian. As for the Rams, meantime, they've got the bye, but are back out next week. And just a brief heads up that with the New South Wales Labor Day public holiday on Monday, Wentworth Shire is closing most of its facilities for the day. The Visitor Information Centre and Baronga Landfill will be open though. And that's the latest local news. I'm Andrew Schau.
0: Sunraysia Bread and Butter Bakery. Two locations, Deakin Avenue and Irimple. River 1467. National news now.
3: Humphrey. Australia's eSafety watchdog has issued a warning to parents about gaming giants failing to protect their kids. The eSafety Commissioner says platforms like Minecraft, Fortnite and Roblox are not doing enough to protect children from sexual exploitation. A report has found there were serious gaps in how platforms detect language linked to sexual extortion, crime and violence. Israel says a pilot who attempted to hijack a Fly Dubai plane is an extremist. A man was arrested after stabbing his co-pilot 2 hours into the flight from Dubai to Tel Aviv, which was forced to make an emergency landing in Saudi Arabia. The Israeli PM has met with hero passengers, while Donald Trump thinks there could be links to Iran and says he's prepared to take action if that's the case.
4: Oh, they'll be hit very hard. Don't worry.
3: And artificial intelligence will go under the microscope in a nation-leading royal commission in South Australia. A former federal judge and two tech experts will run the probe, looking into how AI benefits can be maximised while minimising risk.
5: Sport for Anne Webster, your member for Mallee, authorised A. Webster Mildura.
3: In sports, suspended Swan star Isaac Heaney has been crowned Sydney's top player for a third straight year. Heaney claimed the Bob Skilton medal despite missing the final three games of the season and not attending the awards ceremony overnight. Will Ashcroft claimed Brisbane's best and fairest. And Sam Walker says he's leaning on the experience of Roosters halves partner Daly Cherry Evans ahead of Sunday's NRL Grand Final against the Knights.
6: The person he is away from the football field's been unbelievable for us to have, and then obviously his ability on the field.
3: That's the latest news and sport.
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7: For the Mallee today, a cloudy day with showers becoming less likely. This morning, chance of a thunderstorm, though possibly severe with heavy rain, which may lead to flash flooding this afternoon and this evening. Mildura and Robinvale expecting 23, Uyen 20, the lower western partly cloudy. It's a high chance of showers, chance of a thunderstorm, possibly severe with heavy rain, which may lead to flash flooding in the afternoon and evening. Wentworth 23, Pooncarry 24, Broken Hill 23. And for the Riverland, partly cloudy, is a high chance of showers, most likely late morning and afternoon. Chance of a thunderstorm late morning and afternoon. Renmark, a top of 22. The 3-day forecast for Sunraysia tomorrow, a shower or two, 19. Sunday, cloudy, 22, and Monday, partly cloudy, 23, currently at 26 to 8. In Orimpel, it's 16.
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7: On the way at 10 to 8, hope to catch up with John Dooley from Sun City Streaming. Haven't actually talked to John, but he was going to be back this week. I know that he was sneaking off to do some work in Adelaide last weekend, so we didn't catch up last Friday, but hopefully John's back today. Well, we'll do that at 10 to 8. Next is Reverse the Verse. That $100 voucher has got to go to someone today, thanks to the team at Harvey Norman Mildura. Simple idea, name the song being played in reverse. It is simple as that. Name the song being played in reverse. Have a listen. Think that is. What do you think that song is? 5023 1467. 5023 1467. Reverse the Verse next here on River 1467.

0: River, 1467, your feel-good station. It is 22 to 8, and well, reverse the verse is sometimes very, very difficult. Sometimes we've got to give you a little bit of a hint. That $100 voucher does have to go to someone this morning. Thanks to Harvey Norman, we'll draw $100 to spend in Harvey Norman however you'd like. Well, we'll give you a chance to get yourself in the draw right now. What song is it that I was just playing in reverse? Well, I'll give you the hint now. Bit easier with a hint.
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0: What we'll do is we'll play that song in reverse again. We will grab a call and see how we go with that. We'll go straight to the phone lines. Good morning, Reverse the Verse. Who's this?
3: Deb.
0: Hello, Deb. What do you think the song is?
3: Yeah, I'm going to remember the name, but nobody's going to give it a hard away. Yeah, I've lost it.
0: I am sorry about that, Deb. I'm really sorry about that. We've got another call on the line, so I'm going to have to let you go. But yeah, and that happens to me too. Right in that crucial moment, I can't find the right words. Thanks for calling anyway, Deb. Look, I'm going to grab that other call and we'll see how we go with that other call. Good morning, Reverse the Verse. Who's this?
4: Scotty here.
0: Hello, Scotty. What's the song?
4: When the War's Over.
0: When the War
4: Go Down.
5: When the War is Over. Got to get away.
0: Now, could you just repeat what you just said?
4: Yeah.
0: When the war is over, what?
4: The fuel price will go down.
0: So the war is stagnant at the moment because I think the fuel price is staying steady at the moment. We need it to go down. Wow, do we need it to go down. Hey, look, you're in the draw. I'm going to do the draw while I've got you on the phone. It's the easiest way to do it. That didn't help your fuel prices at all. That didn't help your fueling up the car. Sorry about that, Scott, but it's come up Wednesday this week, so you're out of luck. Mate. But are you out on the road at the moment?
4: Yeah, I'm heading down to, Beulah, Warwickville area, do some work down there.
0: Ooh.
4: Go to a funeral.
0: Okay, a little bit of rain on the road?
4: It rained all the way to Oyen.
0: Okay. Okay, fair call. Well, look, I'll tell you what, I'll just work out who Wednesday was, but thank you very much for that, Scott. Hey, look, the weekly winner come up Wednesday, and it was Shirley on Wednesday, Shirley from Merbein South, so I'll have to get on to Shirley and let her know that she has picked up the $100 voucher thanks to Harvey Norman. You're at $100 to spend in Harvey Norman however you would like. Yes, please, reverse the verse back on Monday.
1: We love

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0: 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And speaking of news, John Dooley, Sun City Streaming. How are you, John?
1: Morning, Dave. How are you?
0: Good. How was it Adelaide last weekend?
1: No, the grand final via Bendigo last Thursday.
0: That's right, yeah. I knew you were going away somewhere.
1: And I'll tell you what, you'll be hearing more about this from me. The condition of the roads, particularly the section out of Sea Lake to Witchy Proof.
0: Oh, yeah.
1: I thought I'd completely destroyed my new car. I hit one of these jolly potholes. Well, they're not potholes, they're just whole
0: craters.
1: Craters. Anyway, I've filmed a lot of things, both at the time and on the way back. So I'm going to do a big expose on this. And, most of them are being repaired as we speak, but there's a backstory to all of that as well.
0: Yes.
1: But that's for later. Wet and soggy Friday. I love the rain. Brilliant for my lawn.
0: Yeah, I was thinking the same thing this morning when I was listening to it on the roof. I thought the roof was going to cave in at one stage there. It was like, oh, there's a bit of a creek behind
1: well,
0: me.
1: Well, it held off, fortunately, last night because I was out at the Mildura Airport for the emergency situation simulation.
0: Yes, I was wondering if you got out to that.
1: Yeah, look, it's going to make a very colourful and exciting news story. So fantastic to see our emergency services from the police right through to the SES, the fire brigade and the St John's ambulance and, of course, our Victorian ambulance. And it's a well-coordinated plan that they have. So it was, a real-life simulation. There were people in sort of two little vans that were, passenger vans that was simulating an aircraft, a Dash 8 that had crashed on landing and broken into two pieces. And there were very seriously injured passengers. There were some that were trapped. Others were able to walk away. So the whole thing was coordinated brilliantly. You'll see it all on Sun City Streaming in the coming days.
0: Excellent.
1: And, just a few drops of rain here and there, but it was actually a perfect night. And I'm glad that that was the case because it would have had to have been cancelled if it was today. And the other, I was very privileged to be invited to attend the National Police Remembrance Day on Tuesday.
0: Yes.
1: And, of course, Vic Pyle will do a local service here at Sacred Heart. And so I speak to some of the police after that. And, of course, they always there's a poem written by Briar Joyce that she wrote herself, and they recite that. And, of course, people will remember that she lost her life in a police accident, head-on collision out at Clignan some years ago.
0: Yes.
1: And that was a very tragic event. Talking to Anne Webster this week too. Recently, Anne hosted a forum for aged care, which was facilitated by Dr. Nick Coatsworth.
0: Yes, they were in the studio.
1: She and Anne are doing quite
0: a few.
1: Were they? Yeah. So I've got the. Unfortunately, I couldn't get there, but I have the. Some footage from that Anne's people shot, and a good chat with Anne yesterday.
0: Good.
1: And we talk about all sorts of things, interest rates, the state of the economy, the difficulties in getting workers here, and now the government's making it even harder.
0: Fuel prices, because everyone talks about fuel prices.
1: Fuel prices, well, it's like the federal government's trying to do everything they can to sort of kill us all off. I tell you what, I also went to yesterday. It was a busy day. Coomiella Golf Club held the 2026 Junior Open.
0: Oh, yes.
1: They had two groups, some very young tots, lovely. They were just so cool, these kids, and some older boys and girls. So we caught up with them and some great little interviews and some wonderful footage.
0: Excellent. And speaking of which, girls, plenty of girls playing golf.
1: Yeah. Oh, and I tell you what, there's a little girl called Lucy. And boy, can she pack a punch on the fairway. I stood there and I was near watching her tee off and bang, off it went. She's a little pocket rocket. But the kids are just gorgeous and such a lovely thing to be involved with, golf. They all sort of said, I said, what do you like most about the game? Oh, it's just nice to be out with friends, and if you've had a bad day, you can really relax.
0: You're really taking it out of the ball.
1: So that was that. I was at the AFL Grand Final, as I mentioned, and... probably breaching copyright here, but I've filmed a lot of it, like Mike Brady's up there.
0: Yes.
1: Kylie Minogue was absolutely amazing.
0: Kylie Minogue was absolutely amazing coming out of John Dooley's mouth. Well, I'm actually surprised.
1: I won't say I'm a Kylie fan. I'm not a fan. I think she's stunning and a brilliant Australian artist. And there's an example of why do we have to bring these American acts in and so on.
0: That's exactly right.
1: Some of them are great, of course, but no, she's just brilliant. And for her age, that girl, my goodness, she's hot. I shouldn't have said that. I'm worse than Anthony Albanese. A lot of these shows are not that exciting to look at visually in daylight. But because it was an overcast day and the rain held off once again there as well, which is great, it was visually spectacular. So I've shot a lot of this and I'm going to put something together. And you'll see that on Sun City News as well. Caitlin Morgan, who presents our news but also does stories in the field, she's been out and the Willow Walkers 10,000 Steps fundraising event. We have several of those during the year. So I'm waiting to see what that's all about myself. So viewers, if you're interested in that, tune into Sun City Streaming and our local news later next week. And the other one, a lot of people will know Cinderella Bridal.
0: Yes.
1: And Carmel Mazza, and I knew Carmel as well for many years ago, she's finally closed the door of that wonderful, iconic bridal store. Yes. So Caitlin's got the full story on that and a nice chat with Carmel, which I'm looking forward to seeing myself. I haven't seen any of that.
0: Wow, that is the end of an era.
1: Well, it is, yeah. So I don't know what replaces it. I guess there are other bridal stores about, but I guess this is a symptom of the online.
0: It is.
1: Buying the wedding dress online. I don't know, but I suspect that's part of it.
0: Well.
1: And so anyway, look, a lot happening and, it's all on Sun City News. And the other big news, if we've got time, David, is on Wednesday and it's now online. It was posted yesterday. The Cricket Super Show is now debuted.
0: Oh, nice.
1: With Adam Tomo Thompson hosting it alongside his sidekick, Nick. And I apologise to Nick, I just can't think of his surname right now. I only met him for the first time the other night when we recorded. And he literally stepped off a plane and flew back to Mildura from London. So he was jet-lagged.
0: Okay, all right.
1: But I tell you what, have a look at it. It's the Cricket Super Show.
0: I mean, Tomo does know a little bit about cricket, I guess.
1: And by the way, these boys have never been in front of a camera in a TV studio with four cameras.
0: I don't think I could get Tom.
1: And they're just naturals. They're like Will and Sam.
0: I don't think I could get Tomo in front of a microphone there years ago.
1: Oh, mate, well, they're both brilliant. I sent them an email this morning congratulating them. And I can also say thanks and congratulations to our friends at the Working Commands Club, the workers, Steve and his board, who have come on board as our first sponsor. And we're seeking sponsorship because what we're going to be concentrating on, as well as the senior matches, obviously, is grassroots, the junior boys and girls. We'll be also doing that with the footy when it resumes. So parents love people who support their kids. So if you're a sponsor out there, get in touch with John at suncitystreaming.com.au because it's not a lot of money, but if we can get some contributions to support these programs, then the community benefits. Shout out to the Mildura Workman's Club, Steve and his team over there. They support so many things, and you sort of feel like, oh, gee, poor old Steve, I'm going to milk him again. But no, he always comes to the table.
0: Yeah, he always comes.
1: And
0: through.
1: By golly, that's a beautiful place to go now with Barcode, that fabulous bar where we get the footy show from. Pop down there, folks, and support that club who support our community.
0: And again, Sun City Streaming would run out of time, but where do we go?
1: Oh, mate, just Google Sun City Streaming and you'll find us.
0: Easy as that. John, thank you very much
1: for
0: your
1: time.
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0: 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That pretty much means today, 139th Street, Mildura. I would suggest coming in this morning, as a matter of fact. Now, on the way, it is news time. We'll check Fuel Watch for the professionals, Mildura. We're also going to catch up with someone from the Mildura show. I think that's just around the corner.
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13: Good morning with your local news. I'm Andrew Schau. Victorian Health Minister Ingrid Stitt says she's hopeful a deal can be reached soon after a number of doctors at Mildura-based public hospital were among thousands to walk off the job over pay and conditions negotiations. The doctors' union is warning more action could be on the cards if they don't secure a new EBA and are calling for 12.5-hour shift caps, among other demands. Operation Labor Day is now in effect across the Southern Riverina. New South Wales Police issuing a warning to any drivers across Sunraysia doing the wrong thing on the roads, saying they're on the lookout for any drink or drug drivers or even speeders and those using their phone behind the wheel. Double demerits for certain offences are also in place until late Monday night. A new opportunity for Mildura's employers and workers alike to learn a bit more about workplace safety. WorkSafe's new health and safety event coming to town on Monday with a free brekkie and presentations on local health and safety issues. Chief Health and Safety Officer Sam Jenkin says it's essential to register as soon as possible.
14: These sessions are designed to give local employers and workers the information and tools to make a real difference to health and safety in their workplaces.
13: The public holiday in New South Wales on Monday will mean many of Wentworth Shire's services will be closed. The only exceptions are the Baronga Landfill, which opens at 8 a.m, and the Visitor Information Centre an hour later. Libraries and their main admin building will be closed meantime. For more information, head on over to Council's website. Authorities are still asking us to keep an eye on the Vic Emergency app, with a flood watch still in place for the Avoca River around Swan Hill and up towards Uyun. In Mildura, meantime, the Bureau says showers will start to ease today. Looking to sport now, and after months of football, cricket is returning to Sunraysia, with the senior comp set to return tomorrow. From 12:30, we've got Gold Goal up against Nichols Point, while the Settlers take on Arimple. The action then resumes later on, with Mildura West hosting Mobeen, and Mildura East clash with Coomee Wentworth. And that's the latest in Sunraysia news. I'm Andrew Schau.
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16: Hi, I'm Phoebe Humphrey. Israel's Benjamin Netanyahu claims the pilot arrested over a mid-air stabbing and suspected crash attempt was radicalised. The Fly Dubai plane was 2 hours into its journey from Dubai to Tel Aviv when passengers were forced to help following another pilot being attacked. It was forced to make an emergency landing in Saudi Arabia.
17: It looks like he had been radicalised. I think it's too early to say whether he had any connections with Iran or with anyone else. It's too early to say that.
16: The man remains in custody. Victoria Police have been handed a second recording from the night of the Sydney Swans hotel scandal. News Corp reports it's a 20-minute long video that includes one woman detailing her version of what happened in Melbourne's Pullman hotel room on August 17, including allegations of sexual assault. No charges have been laid. And Aussie travellers flying with Jetstar are facing delays today as workers take strike action. 1,000 union members are walking off the job at major airports across the country, like Sydney and Melbourne, for an hour.
6: Sport for Anne Webster, your member for Mallee, authorised A. Webster Mildura.
16: In sport, the countdown is on until the NRL Grand Final. Knights coach Justin Holbrook says he's happy with how their preparations have been this week in the lead up to Sunday's decider against the Roosters.
18: Really happy. Obviously, it's it's been a good build up. We're sort of taking it each day, as it comes. There's a lot of different things that go on this week, but the main focus is getting the training right and preparing to play our best on Sunday.
16: And Isaac Heaney has won his third straight Sydney Swans Best and Fairest Award amid his suspension for breaching club standards. He did not attend the ceremony last night. That's the latest news and sport.
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0: For the Mallee today, a cloudy day. Showers becoming less likely this morning, though the chance of a thunderstorm possibly severe with heavy rain, which may lead to flash flooding this afternoon and this evening again. Mildura and Robinvale heading for 23, only in a top of 20. The lower western partly cloud is a high chance of showers. Chance of a thunderstorm possibly severe with heavy rain, which may lead to flash flooding in the afternoon and evening. Wentworth and Broken Hill heading for 23, Pincarry 24. And for the Riverland, a partly cloudy day again, a high chance of showers, most likely late morning and afternoon. Chance of a thunderstorm late morning and afternoon. Renmark a top of 22. The 3-day forecast for Sunraysia, a shower or two tomorrow, 19. Sunday, cloudy, 22. And Monday, partly cloudy, 23. There has been a little bit of rain around the place. And finally, 5.4 millimetres in the rain gauge, currently at 5 past 8. And Mildura sitting on 16 degrees.
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0: On the way, going to catch up with Joe Ronner from the Mildura Show. Yes, the Mildura Show is coming up in just days. It's weeks, almost. It's less than 2 weeks away. Secret Sound, $1,160, thanks to the Houston Club Resort. We'll give you a chance to grab the cash as well. And next, we'll talk about MASP. MASP are going to deliver the TAC L2P. Program in Mildura. In fact, they've already started. They started delivering it as of yesterday. The L2P program. Great program.

0: Rebo 1467, your feel-good station. It's 10 past 8. Great to have your company on this Friday morning. Can you feel it? It is the Jacksons. And I'm going to dive into this story here. I thought this was a little bit interesting. I wouldn't have mentioned this. MASP are going to deliver the TAC L2P program in Mildura. In fact, they started yesterday. Mallee Accommodation Support Program. Now, it's a free program. It's been delivered by Sun Assist in Sunraysia for the past 15 years and matches eligible learner drivers with trained, fully licensed volunteer mentors, provides access to an L2P vehicle so participants can build their skills, confidence and safe driving experience. It's all about supervised drivers for those young drivers who maybe couldn't have one. The program's available to eligible learner drivers 16 to 21 and in some cases up to 23 years of age who hold a Victorian learner's permit and who do not have access to safe supervising driver or vehicle. MASP also inviting community members to inquire about becoming volunteer members, mentors, sorry. So if you want to know more about it, masp.org.au, the TAC L2P program. Funded by Transport Accident Commission, administered by the Department of Transport and Planning, and delivered by local councils and not non-profit community organisations right across Victoria. Such a great idea. Really is such a great idea, and good to see it moving forward. Now, let me see. 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
0: It is worth $1,160 today. What do you think it is? 5023 1467. 5023 1467. We'll go to the phone lines. Good morning, Secret Sound. Who's this?
8: Gary Kumio. How are you going?
0: I am good. Yourself?
8: Oh, not too bad, thank you.
0: Good. What do you think the sound is?
8: Well, I was just wondering whether you're tiling a floor.
0: If I'm doing what?
8: Tiling a floor.
0: I am. That sounds too much like work for me. No, no, it's not, but thank you very much. Job that I don't like, I've got to be honest. But again, that phone number 5023 1467. The sound has proved to be tough. $1,160, though. We'll take another call. Good morning, Secret Sound. Who's this?
9: Good morning, it's Nylene.
0: Hello, how are you? Out at Coomee again.
9: I'm doing all right. I'm just running out of ideas.
0: Yeah, okay. Well, what do you think?
9: Am I peeling the skin off a banana?
0: No. No, sorry about that. No, I just shooting you down straight away, not even letting you get your hopes up. Hey, you getting a bit of rain out at Coomee?
9: Yeah, it's not bad, is it?
0: Yeah, no, it's good.
9: I mowed the grass yesterday as well.
0: Oh, perfect timing, perfect timing. Yeah, it'll grow now and you'll have to mow it again on the weekend. Thank you very much for your call. It nearly grows that fast, Look, we'll make this one the last call for this morning and we've still got the chance to give away $1,160. Good morning, Secret Sound. Who's this?
10: It's Roger.
0: Roger, where are you calling from?
10: Baronga Caravan Park,
0: right? Roger from Baronga. Okay, Roger, what do you think?
10: Someone threw a pack of cards.
0: It is not. No, sorry about that. Hey, look, how do you go at the caravan park there? You're not getting any water coming or anything like that?
10: No, it's just finished. It's raining, but it's not too bad.
0: Good.
10: But the country needs it, doesn't it, around here?
0: Very true. You're here on holidays or...?
10: Yeah, mate, going home tomorrow.
0: So. Okay, then we'll safe travels. Thanks for your call, though, Roger.
10: All right, mate. No worries.
0: Have yourself a good one. That is Roger at the Baronga Caravan Park, and I can't give him the $1,160 either. I guess that means Damien will give you a chance this afternoon at around 3:30, $1,160. Thanks to the team at the Euston Club Resort. If you want to know what they're up to, eustonclub.com.au. Yes, they're giving away a car. Huge thing. Going to catch up with Joe from Mildura Motor Holdings, Mildura Show next.
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0: River 1467, your feel-good station. Joining me on the phone is Joe Rolder from the Mildura Show Society. Good to talk to you, Joe.
1: G'day, Dave. How are you today?
0: Yeah, very, very good. Hey, look, the show has snuck up, the Mildura Motor Holdings Mildura Show 2026.
1: Well, it may have snuck up for you, Dave, but we've been working really hard on it for a number of months.
0: No doubt at all. Good point, and thank you for bringing that up. How many months do you have to work on this event to get it to where it is?
1: Well, so we start on the next year's show immediately following the show, yeah, in actual fact. So, but it really ramps up it actually doesn't die down, because there's so much to do to organise the event that we just keep ticking along all year. It really ramps up and gets quite busy once applications have endorsed, and we've got entries coming in. We have to finish the schedule. So that's quite an intense period. But that's an all year round job.
0: Well, tell me about the free entertainment this year. There's always plenty of free entertainment, but you explain it to me, Joe, because I've been to the website, but there's always plenty.
1: I was super excited to have back the motorbikes this year. So
0: yes,
1: we know Mildura does motorbikes, and we've got the stunt motorbikes here again this year. They were so popular last year, we thought we'll have them back. So we've got Black Snake Productions back again this year. So they weren't with us last year, so they'll provide their snake safety and their native animal display and presentation. So they're always really popular. Tubby's back. We had to have Tubby back.
0: Oh, yes. Yes.
1: Because he's just such a spectacle. The kids just love him. So we've got Tubby. We've got two nights of spectacular fireworks. Thursday night, Technodo sponsored fireworks. Saturday night, Mildura Motor Holdings. They're going to be top notch. We have the best fireworks.
0: And they stop the show for them. They do. They stop the show from everyone stops.
1: Yeah, it's just Southern Cross Fireworks have the best fireworks.
0: Yeah.
1: And Tony always pulls out something special just for Mildura. So really super excited about those. The other thing that we're doing this year that I'm not sure we've ever done it before, Dave, but certainly not in my time, we've got Plaster 2 coming. And so they'll be located in the kids' zone, and it's a manned activity. The children can go for free and do some activities in their plaster painting, et cetera, et cetera.
0: Beautiful.
1: So super excited about having that available for the kids, because there are lots of expensive things to do at the show.
0: Yes.
1: There is lots of things that don't cost a cent. So we've got the Ryan Legal Freddy's Farm. We will have, if we don't have a poultry competition, we'll at least have a poultry display.
0: Oh, good, good.
1: This year. And the big news is the show bags are moving.
0: Really? Where are you heading? Where are they heading to?
1: Well, so where the hands on pets are, that area between the grandstand and the umpires' rooms, show bags will be located up there.
0: Oh, beautiful, beautiful. Just quickly, tell us, entertainment, like musical entertainment, got plenty of that?
1: Oh, of course. And I'll be able to tell you exactly what that is when Mildura Entertainment send me through the list, Dave.
0: Okay, I'll ring up Dave a little bit later on and say, hey. No, always a bit of a surprise.
1: Yeah, so I know we've got the Fundraise Your Iris dancers are there.
0: Nice.
1: Which, they're always popular. So I know we've got the Fundraise Your Iris dancers are there.
0: Nice.
1: Which, they're

0: grab your tickets online. So there's a link from our website. And or, if you prefer to purchase in person, big news this year, we've got tickets available at Mildura Motor Holdings.
1: Beautiful.
0: So I dropped them out there the other day. So their only card. I dropped them at Cappy's yesterday. Their only cash. And we've got cash and card at C&G Office Choice in Lime Avenue.
1: Beautiful. Well, look, Joe, it's good to talk to you. We'll catch up probably a couple of times between now and the show starting.
0: Fantastic. Thanks so much, Dave.
1: Thanks for that. Good to catch up with you, Joe.
0: No worries. Bye.
1: Bye. That's Joe from the Mildura Motor Holdings Mildura Show. It's a fortnight away. It's a fortnight away. I maintain it snuck up quick.
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6: Morning with your local news, I'm Andrew Schau. The showers will start to ease across Mildura today, though there's the chance of a thunderstorm this afternoon and evening. It comes with a flood watch still in place for the Avoca River from around Swan Hill up towards Uyen, and authorities say any more big rain could cause some minor to moderate flooding from today into the weekend. A number of doctors at Mildura-based public hospital were among thousands across the state who walked off the job yesterday afternoon. It was part of their efforts to secure a new pay and conditions deal with the state government over claims of inadequate staffing and dangerously long working hours. The doctors' union is vowing to continue the action until a deal is secured. Meantime, Victorian Health Minister Ingrid Stitt yesterday said she was hopeful they'll be able to reach the resolution soon. Nominations for this year's Elliott Award are open through to 4 p.m. this afternoon. Mildura Mayor Ali Cupper saying it's big recognition for those who've contributed to the arts across Sunraysia.
7: Whether you are into arts or not, and many, many people are, even if you're not so, what is undeniable is that ripple effect, especially that economic ripple effect that can happen through the arts industry.
6: New South Wales police will be out in force across the Southern Riverina this weekend. It's all part of a long weekend road safety operation targeting speeders, drink or drug drivers and those using their phones behind the wheel. Double demerits are also in place for some offences. Taking a look at the latest in sport, and cricket lovers rejoice. The Sunraysia Cricket Association is back for a new season. Some big matches coming up

0: after nine. We'll come back to an issue that's been dominating the week in the end, the card surcharge change that took effect yesterday. Remember the PM crowing about it being a cost of living measure, it's going to save us all money, but in the real world we keep getting more and more word that prices are just being put up across the board. I want to come look at a couple of probably unintended consequences that have come to light in the last 24 hours or so, both raised on this program. One, that the ATO is going to stop taking credit card payments for tax bills in November, stop taking credit card payments from business. So they can't afford, the ATO can't afford to pay the bank fees, but every other small business, large business, medium-sized business is expected to absorb the cost of it themselves. Bizarre. And the a change that Jackie Keating, travel agent, flagged with us yesterday too, the travel insurance that you're used to just having on your credit card, gone. Gone as part of this whole raft of changes. We will come to that after 9 o'clock. And there's a dire warning today about the future of your Uber trip, your food delivery order. All well and good to talk about immigration caps and restricting international student numbers, but a warning on how it may impact you and the rest of us ahead. We will take a look at that as the morning progresses. And your words on the street, always welcome. Thanks to Imp Jewellery. Sell, trade in or remodel unwanted jewellery at Imp Jewellery. A handmade and remodelling specialist. Will give away the weekly prize at the end of the program today. Andrew, you want to be in the running? What did you see?
1: I was just in Coles in Bentley.
0: Yeah.
1: And this comes into cost of living and crime. To buy two steaks, it had a tag on it and you have to get it removed to be able to buy the steaks. You have to get it removed by one of the checkout people.
0: Mm.
1: So there's a security on your meat.
0: Yes.
1: Now, you know your state's in trouble when it's got to that.
0: When you have to put your steak under lock and key.
1: Yeah, I mean, it's ridiculous. That's what we've got to.
0: I have heard of it happening in a few places, but I didn't know quite how widespread it was. Have you ever seen it at this Coles before?
1: I've actually never seen it, but I don't, you know, I've bought meat at Coles before, but it's not for a while. And I went in just to buy a couple of steaks, and sure enough, there's a tag on it as if I was buying a Giorgio Armani dress.
0: Was it at a similar price point, Andrew?
1: Yeah, look, my biggest concern, Heidi, is all these people ringing in complaining about the ALP and the way that the government's gone.
0: Mm.
1: These were the people that voted them in last time. So people need to... I don't believe anyone... You know, when people say, oh, it'll just be Liberal, it'll be the coalition, whatever, don't believe it, because we thought that last time when Dan Andrews did the greatest lockdown in the history of the world and was the most aggressive person in Victoria, people still voted him in. And I think we've all got to have a look at that and understand exactly who's standing next year. In the Coles that I was just in,
0: yeah.
1: And who they might vote for.
0: All right, Andrew, thank you for the call, for the alert about the security tags on the steaks at Coles. Have you come across those anywhere else? 133-693. Andrew, you may end up in the draw to win $60,000 toward a Mercedes-Benz of your choice from Mercedes-Benz Brighton for Tom's Word on the Street competition. Rob, good morning to you.
2: Good morning, Heidi. Look, thanks for taking the reins this week in Tom's absence. In terms of voting, I've voted Liberal for about 30-odd years, but I'm sick of the deceit. And it's not so much the state Liberals, but they don't have, the state Liberals don't have any serious policies to grow the state GDP. They talk about how hard it is. It actually won't be that hard to fix the state, but they just have it. The Liberals are actually the party of grievance. All they whinge about is crime. Crime's important, but it doesn't grow the state out of the mess, and it doesn't fix the mess. And they, yes, the ALP have to go, so I think the ALP will be voted out, just.
0: Yep.
2: But it'll be it won't be a coalition, but my preference would be One Nation with the Liberal Party as the junior sort of janitor party, if you want to call it that,
0: yes,
2: where they serve the One Nation party.
0: Yeah.
2: But barring that, One Nation to dominate the upper house and then control the upper house and tell the Liberals what to do. Because I don't think the state Liberals have enough in-depth policies at all.
0: Is there anything that someone can pull out of their back pocket in the next 2 months that changes your mind, Rob?
2: Given the length, given my age and the length of deceit from the Liberal Party, federally took net zero to the last election. Jess Wilson is committed to net zero. The Liberal Party are basically blue ALP when you scratch the surface. And so the answer is no, more because it's the deceit over a long time. The Liberals don't have any answers. They actually really don't. Now, I'm willing to give One Nation a fair chance because, let's be honest, how much worse could it be?
0: Thank you. Thank you, Rob. All right, there are your predictions in there. We are running a bit of opinion poll ourselves this morning. I'm just trying to get a sense of the mood before I head back to listening to politicians day in and day out. 133 693 if you'd like to be a part of it. A little reality check here from Ian, similar to what Andrew just said on the phone before, on the emails, mornings at 3aw.com.au. Last election, the AW audience claimed Dan Andrews would lose his seat and Labor would be turfed out. 54 seats later, a third term with an increased majority. Yes, Andrew, that is why I did sound a word of warning about my polling methodology. I don't pretend it is. It is anywhere near like the scale of your news polls, your freshwaters, your demoses, who all have to step through quite a number of hoops. I'm trying to figure out how people are feeling about things just at the moment. But thank you for the email. Back with more of your calls shortly.
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3: 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The

0: There are some very passionate responses coming through on the email, mornings@3aw.com.au from Ali. Ali, all caps. A protest vote won't help us. We are doomed if they do. Thank you, Ali. From Samantha, this is killing me, Heidi. One Nation has no policies, all caps. All right, thank you to both of you for your passion. From Mark, I'm voting for the Labor Party, as no other party's committed to upgrade the Western Highway between Carolyn Springs and Melton. Mark willing to believe things that Labor promise in the West. All right, good. Thank you, Mark. And from Graham, I have no idea how people can vote One Nation. We still don't know most of their candidates. Half their policies only apply federally. We definitely need new people, so it's Jess for me. But trouble is, no one really knows just how bad the actual state books are. I'm just scared that One Nation will spoil it for Jess. More of your thoughts, feelings, opinions as part of the poll right across the program today. I know Tom's got his song of the week. We'll look at that later. You can be the one that picks it. And the card surcharges. This mess just keeps getting worse.
1: 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National news now.
0: 12 degrees in Melbourne, showers, the chance of a thunderstorm later on. It's 9 o'clock. Good morning, I'm Madeline Burke. Three Israeli passengers will receive Presidential Heroism Awards after stopping a pilot from trying to crash the plane. The Fly Dubai flight carrying 174 passengers plunged 14,000 feet after the co-pilot allegedly attempted to stab his captain. Jet pilot and plane crash litigation expert Arthur Wolk says it's remarkable that a pilot could manage to sneak an edged weapon onto a plane.
2: They go through a security checkpoint, and in theory, the security checkpoint should have disclosed that he was carrying a weapon. Mm. Obviously, there's a breakdown of security at the point of departure, and that's going to have to be looked at very carefully for the future.
0: Israeli officials are praising the actions of the passengers and off-duty pilots who subdued the attacker and landed the plane safely. Melbourne recorded its wettest day since April 2024 when 48 mils of rain fell yesterday. That's half the city's usual October rainfall in just a single day. The SES responded to 191 calls for help with flooding and building damage. Senior forecaster at the Bureau, David Crox, says more rain is on the way.
3: Perhaps another 10 to 20 millimetres through today, and the same again possibly tomorrow. So there's rain around still through the, particularly through Friday night into early Saturday morning, before clearing out later on Saturday.
0: A woman has been killed in a crash at Manor Lakes after her car hit a tree. The 36-year-old died at the scene on Balan Road last night. A teenage girl in a passenger seat suffered non-life-threatening injuries. Calls are growing for the ATO to reverse its decision to stop accepting credit card payments. The opposition is calling on the federal government to intervene and force the tax office to reverse course of the move triggered by the ban on card payment surcharges. The eSafety Commissioner is slamming major gaming platforms, including Epic Games and Steam, for failing to protect children from online harm. A report found companies are relying on basic self-reporting rather than proactive tools to detect child exploitation and grooming. Commissioner Julie Inman-Grant has told Today tech giants are leaving too much on parents and children when policing their own safety.
4: And what we have found is the protections of child accounts are not on by default to the extent they will. We were concerned that adult accounts could contact child accounts without any form of parental consent, and those adults could be parents or predators.
0: And Australia has emerged as the third largest target globally for North Korean hackers. According to Microsoft's latest digital defense report, cybercriminals are increasingly using AI to make digital attacks faster, cheaper, and harder to detect. In finance, the Australian stock market is poised to open higher by approximately 45 points this morning, the Australian dollar buying 69.2 US cents. In sport, the AFL's free agency period is now now open. Eddie Summerfield reports.
5: Free agency begins today, closing next Friday. Sydney's Joel and Marty expect to join Carlton. Toby Green to make his way to Geelong. Collingwood to sign Lachie Neale, tipped to be among the early signings. Less clear is on how soon Zach Butters will sign with the Western Bulldogs, with free agency to wrap up next Friday. The trade period opens on Monday, a case of deja vu, as Hawthorn and Essendon haggle over a deal for now seven-time Essendon Crichton medalist Zach Merritt, with the trade period closing Wednesday week. Eddie Summerfield, Melbourne.
0: And that's the latest in news and in sport.
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6: Showers today with a chance of a thunderstorm, possibly severe with heavy rain, which may lead to flash flooding. Mildura, Robinvale and Wentworth all heading for 23. The three-day forecast for Sunraysia tomorrow, a shower or two, 19. Sunday, cloudy, 22. Monday, partly cloudy, 23.
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0: 24 minutes past nine. Neil, hello.
1: Hi, Heidi.
0: How are you going? Oh, you got a... 24 minutes past nine. Neil, hello.
1: Hi, Heidi.
0: How are you going? Oh, you got...

0: Albo's leading Labor in completely the wrong direction. It's going to be an unmitigated disaster. Get rid of him, bring Malley in. Malinauskas for Prime Minister of the country. What do you make of that? And by calling a Royal Commission into AI, is he making a gentle play along the way? Comes up to 9:30. Let's check the news headlines. Madeleine Burke, hello.
1: Hello, Heidi. Speaking of AI, Australia has emerged as the third largest target globally for North Korean hackers. According to Microsoft's latest digital defence report, cyber criminals are increasingly using AI to make digital attacks faster, cheaper and harder to detect. The Department of Home Affairs urging agencies and individual Australians to consider upgrading cybersecurity measures. More rain on the way for Melbourne, possibly a thunderstorm this afternoon and into tomorrow. Yesterday, we recorded half the city's annual October rainfall in just one day. Two teenage girls in court today accused of bolting from the scene of that crash on the Balti Bridge on Wednesday morning. The two 14-year-olds were arrested yesterday. Police still working to track down a male also seen running through peak hour traffic. And Isaac Heaney has declared his love for Sydney, describing the Swans as family after winning his third straight Bob Skilton medal last night. Heaney and other members of the so-called Pullman Five did not attend the club champion. Those stories and more in the news at 10, Heidi.
0: Thanks, Madeleine. I'm fascinated to see where that Sydney bizzo goes next year. After all this, when assuming police ever lay or don't ever lay charges, whichever way that ends up going with police, what on earth, how on earth does the club rebuild everything with those players and the players rebuild everything with that club, if that's the direction that it goes in? Half the city's annual rain fall in a day yesterday. If you had big falls in the gauge, let me know. Is it pouring again now? And has anybody else seen potholes being repaired today in the rain? 133 693.
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2: 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For Good Deal Tyres, head in today for a totally good deal.
11: Showers today with a chance of a thunderstorm, possibly severe with heavy rain, which may lead to flash flooding. Mildura, Robinvale and Wentworth all heading for 23. The three-day forecast for Sunrise tomorrow, a shower or two, 19. Sunday, cloudy, 22. Monday, partly cloudy, 23.
2: 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BP Wentworth. BP cards are accepted.
0: 25 minutes to 10. I wanted to touch on this failed apparent hijacking of a flight between Dubai and Israel. It happened on Wednesday. Investigations are ongoing. There's been various bits of information that have come out. I think initially it was a hijacking. Yes, it appears to have been an attempted hijacking. What exactly was it? This is what we do know. This Fly Dubai flight, FZ1073, left Wednesday morning, Dubai time, bound for Tel Aviv, mostly full of Israelis. There were at least two Australians on board, Stephen and Carol Moss. We know there was a violent encounter in the cockpit between the two pilots. An Omani pilot is believed to have stabbed his colleague, the other pilot, an Indian national. The plane lost altitude very quickly, fell from 10,000 metres to 5,100 metres in around a minute. We know a passenger and crew member courageously intervened, took back control of the plane after one of the pilots was able to open the door. And luckily there were some off-duty airline pilots on board who could help it land safely in Saudi Arabia. We don't yet know motives. We don't yet know exactly how it unfolded. But the three-year anniversary of October 7th is next week, so terrorism is naturally being suspected. We just, as I said, do not know yet. On the line is a man who's been watching this closely, Neil Hansford, international aviation consultant. Neil, thanks for your time this morning.
12: Pleasure.
0: What do you think's happened here?
12: I think it is a case of a first officer who probably wasn't vetted appropriately by Air Dubai, was able to get employment with them, and somehow with laxities at Dubai Airport security has been able to take some form of weapon onto the plane sufficient to seriously injure the captain, who was an Indian national.
0: Yes, so there are several security elements there that have fallen down long before anybody got on board the plane, and the plane got into the air by the sounds of it.
12: Oh, exactly, because the what was used to stab the captain and pilot in command was would never have got through security in most countries of the world, particularly Australia, or else it was left on the plane for the first officer by somebody else cooperating. Ooh. And they may have been there to service the plane, engineers. So now it may have a much wider spread of the elements that are have a view on the activities of Israel.
0: I assume that's some of the paths that the investigators are currently trying to follow through. How rigorous is the screening process to become a pilot for an airline like this?
12: You can't compare newish airlines like Air Dubai, which is again owned by the United Arab Emirates, by the state. It doesn't have the deep security culture that airlines like Qantas and Virgin have. So I'd say the vetting of the first officer would be highly questionable. And secondly, they don't have the facilities that we have in Australia, that if you're a captain and you don't feel that the first officer that you're flying with is safe, you don't have to go to the company. In the case of Qantas, you go to an independent body, so you're not seen to be grassing on your buddy, but you can have these concerns without making it an official company policy.
0: What do you make of the actions of the individual, particularly on board? Obviously, the captain was able to get the door unlocked somehow, which let help in. What do you make of the actions of that individual?
12: Well, the plumber, not only was he exceedingly brave, but he also had the sense, exceeding watched air crash investigators, to be able to pull the aircraft out of the descent. And it was going one way and was straight down. I question how many nationalities would have had four brave people like the four Israelis who, as soon as there was an emergency, they bought into it. They got the plane controlled before the crew who were positioning and sitting in the back of the aircraft ever got to fly it. So this could have had a very different result if it hadn't been flying into Israel.
0: Is it as straightforward as you jump in there and you just pull the stick back or no?
12: No, because, that was the first element that he did, but there would be a lot of work to recalibrate the aircraft once the positioning crew, one who I believe was British, one was European. But we've got to understand that the airlines in these countries don't have enough of their nationals to ever train enough pilots. And they are taking, as a former Ansett pilot said to me, he said, Neil, I sit with 56 different nationalities when I fly with Emirates. Now, I'm not sure as a pilot that I'd want to have that many people, but I'm not really sure of their training, their mental state, their physical state. I'm not sure it's an environment. So I'm very happy to have it on an Australian carrier or someone like Cathay.
0: Yeah, I'd like to think there's much in a situation like that there'd be even more effort that goes into the vetting and to ensuring there's no questionable elements to individuals before they make it in there.
12: But it's cultural. And yeah, right. I'd imagine there's plenty of culture in Emirates, which is the primary first-level airline, but this is a secondary airline to fly regionally, and it hasn't had the history or the European doctrine that's been driven into Emirates. It doesn't have the same existing. So it does quickly put into focus the competency of the Air Dubai management and the whole culture of Dubai Airport as far as security.
0: Just final question, Neil Hansford. Do you reckon we'll see more of this?
12: I don't believe you will, because certainly if you wanted to ever stop something, to do something against the state of Israel and the power of Mossad being their secret police, and they are not for taking backward steps, and they will be right on the front foot again to make sure. But while ever there is the division within the Middle East, there is always a chance that something's going to happen. So what I suggest to people is fly with a carrier that you understand the captain very clearly, and if his name is Bruce, that's probably not a bad indication.
0: Hello to all the Bruces out there. Thank you very much for your time this morning.
12: Okay, thank you.
0: Neil Hansford there, international aviation consultant. I've been a bit fascinated by that, by what on earth has gone on board there, and it sounds like there's going to be some further stages to it before we have a full picture. It might be quite some time before we have a full picture of exactly what the lead-up was, how the weapon got in there, what the security screening was like, and I would hope that airlines of any scale and size are doing a quick refresh of all of their screening processes. Can't have a repeat of something like that. Glad to hear Neil's not expecting more of them. 133 693. Let's get back to some of your calls, your thoughts on which way the election's going to go, what you're seeing businesses do in terms of price increases, or if you are one of the small businesses who has just found out that the ATO won't accept a card payment for when you've got to pay the taxes in November. What's your response to that? 133 693.
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0: is 12 minutes to 10. Peter, hello to you.
1: Yeah, hi Heidi. Got a Friday morning. Something that sort of popped up in that conversation, I certainly wouldn't pick the Israelis because everybody, male or female, does national service in Israel, so they're well-versed in all sorts of things that probably we don't know as normal human beings.
0: But so you're saying it's not unusual for them that the four of them were able to jump forward and help out?
1: I wouldn't have been too surprised at all that they could jump forward and help out, that's for sure. And their military training would be undoubtedly helping them in that. And yeah, something that the first officer was probably not thinking of when he embarked on this. But equally, he may not have actually brought that knife on board himself.
0: Well, that's something something Neil was saying, like that maybe there was there's someone else that's involved.
1: Yeah, there's lots of people who've got access to airside. Obviously, it's controlled, but there's still people who've got access to airside, maintenance people and so forth, who have to be on aircraft to make sure that they're still safe to fly. And so if he's got a friend on the other side, if you like, that can manage to get a knife on board and into a cockpit, he's come through squeaky clean through the airport security, but he's got something ready to hand when he needs it.
0: You ever have anything wild happen on a plane, Peter?
1: I've had some wild weather-wise, but nothing much other than that. No. I did a lot of flying, and I've got a pilot's license myself. But,
0: have you?
1: I've done a lot of personal flying for work, but no, weather's been the most exciting thing that's ever happened on any flight that I've been on.
0: And long may it stay that way. Thank you, Peter. Yeah, I think that's most of us have only ever been in that situation. I think a sudden drop in loss of altitude purely through an air pocket in bad weather is the nearest I've come to any sort of real sense of nervousness in a plane. Thanks for the call, Peter. On the emails, mornings@3aw.com.au from Peter, I want an Israeli plumber on every flight I go on in the future. Israeli plumber, first one through the cockpit door that pulled the plane out of its drop and helped save the day there. From Michael, it may be timely to ask what procedures are in place internationally to monitor and ensure the mental stability of commercial airline pilots. It can be a stressful job, quite apart from the risk of hijacking, and there are many, many lives in their hands. Yeah, Michael, that's some of the stuff we were covering across with Neil. It was more the security screening, but is there appropriate levels of psychological screening ongoing? And from Kim, Ree Malinauskas, this is the South Australian Premier. Should he become Prime Minister of the country? Is he the answer to Labor's federal woes? Kim writes, no, God, no. Have these people saying yes seen what they are paying for energy over there and the power outages? Kim is not a fan of Mally for PM. Ian, you've got a word on the street. Ian, what's happened?
2: Morning, Heidi. I just thought I'd update you on something I learned about yesterday in relation to the government's well-promoted 3 hours free energy electricity.
0: Oh, this is the state government. What is it? The Midday Power Saver. It's going to save your fortune. Yes.
2: Absolutely. Well, I read on their website you've got to opt in, so I'm with Energy Australia, so I duly did that. And I'm pretty active in trying to get the best deal I can. Like when they put the prices up last time, I called them and I thought I got a good deal, so I was stuck with it. But let's add this one on. Mm-hmm. So I rang up and spoke to a very nice person called Zab, and they said, oh, yes, let's just check your plan you're on now. Oh, okay. You're on what's called a Home 365 plan. You've got a 23% discount on that. To get the free power at lunchtime, we need to move you onto what we call our Power Saver plan. Let me just use our system to see how much that would change things for you. You actually would cost you $193.73 more per year. We'd suggest you stay where you are. So there we go.
0: What? What? If you're paying an extra $193 a year, but your power will be cheaper, but your free power in the day, did they factor that in?
2: Oh, no, they just said that's going to cost me to get free power between 11 and 2 or whatever it is. Yes. To get the privilege of that, I'd have to pay $193.73 more annually on the base of my current usage. So, assuming I could hopefully move some of that usage into the free time, I don't know. It's all too complex to work out, but I think the package I'm on right, and yeah, I think that the government's crowing about something that's not really there, because other companies have been advertising free power for a while.
0: Ages as part of their deals, yeah.
2: And my brother-in-law was spouting out about it one night at the lunch dinner we had with him. And I said, hang on, I'm the reason you're getting free power because I've got 32 solar panels. I'm putting a lot in the grid. And now we get nothing for it. When I first signed up for it, I was getting 10 cents a kilowatt. Now I get nothing in midday in the sunny times. So I'm generating lots of power, putting in the grid to give my brother-in-law for free.
0: So who's got the wrong end of the stick here? Is it the government by saying this will save you money, or is it the power companies not wanting people to swap to the free stuff and so they're putting an extra price on and trying to talk you out of it? Who's got the wrong end of the stick, do you reckon?
2: I think the problem with the whole thing is that the government's basing the discount off the default offer. But if you, you know, understand what you're paying and what you can pay, and you ring up the power supply companies, they're all competitive. So they offer discounts off the default offer. So if you get even a 5 or 10% discount off the default offer, you'd need to go back to the more expensive default plan to get the benefit of the free power during the midday time. So I think it's a bit of a con, a bit of a smoke and mirrors thing. Let's see what we give them something, but there's nothing really there to give at the end of the day if you work it out.
0: Wouldn't that be wildly unusual, Ian? 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
0: Coming up to the 10 o'clock news, still to come between now and midday, I want to have a chat to a gentleman with some pretty serious concerns around capping international student numbers. He's got some dire warnings. If we cap student numbers, if we put too many limits on board them, you may struggle to get an Uber. You may struggle to get customer service behind a counter at a servo in the middle of the night. That is the warning. We will be caught short in ways that we were not expecting to. We will debate that after 10 o'clock. Also, City Square in the middle of town is very quiet at the moment, more populated, well, especially today on a rainy day. When it's not raining, seagulls outnumbering people in City Square. City Square ever really had big moments in life? It was closed for all those years while the tunnel was being built past there, the Town Hall station. Now that it's reopened, what do we do to revive it, to rejuvenate it? Need to hear from you if you use Preston Market on a regular basis. What is happening with Preston Market at the moment? Do you recommend it? Is it in any sort of trouble all over again? We will look at all of that and more after 10.
4: River 1467. River 1467. National news now.